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1: Good afternoon. I'm Ryan Pigeau with Rush News to 5 o'clock. Several of the provinces and territories are calling on Ottawa to fulfill its election promise and expand eligibility for a mining exploration tax credit. The Association for Mineral Exploration, which recently launched a campaign to hold the government to its promise, says it hopes the tax credit will be included in the upcoming budget. A group of Western provinces and the Yukon all say the credit would help projects move from exploration to production. The finance minister's press secretary responded by saying the government expanded eligibility for the tax credit in its last budget to include 12 more critical minerals. And Ottawa and the Yukon are teaming up for a major cash injection into the territory's healthcare system. The federal and territorial governments have reached an agreement in principle to renew their bilateral health deal. Once finalized, the 7-year deal will pour roughly $52 million into Yukon healthcare, with the money targeting some key recent needs, including support for rural healthcare workers and expanding family health services, as well as improving mental health and substance use care. Officials say the funding will build on previous wins, which include a new same-day clinic in Whitehorse and expanded support for First Nations-led healing camps. The Yukon is the second territory to announce progress on renewing the agreement following the Northwest Territories earlier this week. Changes to the Residential Tenancies Act have been proposed that would remove the rent cap and allow landlords to evict tenants without cause with 6 months' notice. The government says the amendments are intended to encourage investment in rental housing and increase housing supply across the territory. Under the proposal, landlords would be able to issue 6 months' notice for rent increases or no-cause evictions in accordance with the Act and its regulations. Community Services Minister Corey Belmore says the changes are intended to balance the needs of landlords and tenants while supporting a more sustainable rental market. It's part of the government's broader housing strategy, which includes investments in new construction and other housing initiatives. The proposed changes could take effect December 1st, 2026, if approved by the legislature. The Yukon government is throwing its support behind a new community-led strategy to tackle homelessness across the territory. Officials have endorsed A Place to Be, a framework for community action to end homelessness. The framework outlines 29 recommendations focused on prevention and housing stability. While the endorsement does not guarantee future funding or adopt every specific proposal, the government says it signals a shared commitment to collaboration. Health and Social Services Minister Brad Cathers says the territory is working alongside First Nations, municipalities, and service providers to help vulnerable Yukoners access stable housing. Key partners, including the Tanquitchin Council, Kwinlandun First Nation, and the city, have already backed the initiative. Government ministers say the framework will help build a stronger foundation to improve community safety, health, and well-being. And the Yukon Food Bank is in the peak weeks of its annual October campaign, reminding residents that its traditional drop-off bins have been replaced by an entirely virtual format. Organizers are continuing to push for online monetary donations this month to combat surging community demand. While last year's physical food drive brought in over 600 kilograms of supplies, officials note that stock only covered about 2 weeks of need. By going virtual, the food bank says financial contributions offer greater purchasing power, allowing them to buy fresh produce, milk, and high-demand items in bulk, while saving hundreds of volunteer sorting hours. Yukoners, schools, and businesses are encouraged to support the virtual campaign all month long by visiting yukonfoodbank.ca. That's your news to 5 o'clock. Sports is next, brought to you by the Yukon Inn.
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0: In sports, there are only two games in the NHL tonight after all 32 teams played last night. The Montreal Canadiens visit the 3-3 Washington Capitals. The Habs won their second in a row last night by beating the visiting Buffalo Sabres 4-3 in a shootout. Elsewhere, the 4-2 Colorado Avalanche host the Dallas Stars. In MLB playoff action, the LA Dodgers hope to use home field advantage as they host the Milwaukee Brewers in tonight's third game of the NLCS. The Dodgers trail the series 2-0 after a pair of losses in Milwaukee. Left-hander Blake Snell will be on the mound for the Dodgers, while lefty Robert Gasser starts for the Brewers. Canadian Liam Hicks lined a two-run single after a fielding error by Jose Ramirez, and the Rays topped the Guardians, leveling the American League Championship Series at a game apiece. Game 3 is tomorrow night in Cleveland. And that's your sports to 5 o'clock. Bobby has your rush weather next, brought to you by Yukon Nissan.
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2: 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For Dawson, Mayo, Pelly, CarMax, Faro, and Ross River tonight, light clouds across the region. Snow for CarMax and Pelly overnight, dropping down to minus 9 degrees. Tomorrow, cloudy conditions with snow across central Yukon. Snow ending in the afternoon for CarMax and Pelly with a slight chance of rain, a high of 8 degrees. And tomorrow night, cloudy region-wide and a slight chance of showers in Dawson and a low of minus 2. Watson Lake tonight, clearing this evening, increasing cloudiness after midnight with snow and a risk of freezing rain, dropping down to minus 3. Snow changing of periods of rain in the afternoon tomorrow, a risk of freezing rain, getting up to 8 degrees. And tomorrow night, cloudy with a good chance of showers and a low of 7. For southern Yukon, Whitehorse, Teslin, Atlin, Haines, Junction, and the Kluane Lake area this evening, cloudy with a mix of snow and rain, a low of 0. Tomorrow, cloudy with snow mixed with rain across the region, ending by the afternoon, a high of 8 degrees. And tomorrow night, showers for Whitehorse, Teslin, and Atlin, a slight chance of those in the KLR and Haines Junction, and a low of minus 1.
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0: As long as you're not getting the slow clap, a hand clap, especially to the beat, is quite all right. Fitz and the Tantrums on Yukon's only hit station, 96.1 The Rush. Bobby Ferris hitching a ride on the Rush Ride Home. 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Don't get recycling pickup at your place of residence? 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Their public drop-offs are open Monday to Saturday from 9 to 5. And if you got glass, you can use the Lumel donation drop-off outside Raven's Bottle Depot as well. 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All right, later on this hour, I've got a barbecue fundraiser to shout out, all in support of our White Horse Junior Mustangs, and some more hit music to get to. Calgary's Tate McRae, who's probably just as happy as I am that the Flames finally won a game. Coming up next on the RRH.
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0: hits with Paramore, solo hits, collabs. Underrated, very versatile. Hayley Williams on CKRW 96.1 The Rush with Stay the Night. Bobby Ferris, not staying the entire night, but I'm definitely hanging around till like 7 o'clock. However, right now it's just after 5:30, and your Canadian Press News update is standing by.
1: Now this update from the Canadian Press. U.S. Ambassador to Canada Pete Hoekstra says American officials are closely watching Canadian politicians for signs of election interference. During an interview on a podcast, Hoekstra said the industry minister Melanie Joly made comments about targeting retaliatory tariffs at, quote, politically sensitive states. While Albertans are voting on a series of referendum questions, including Alberta separation across the province, many residents in Coutts, Alberta, will be waiting until Monday. The nearest advanced polling station to the community is 80 kilometers away. Major Projects CEO Don Farrell told First Nations in BC that frustrations over a lack of consultation on the Pacific Link pipeline made her feel Canada will never work. Farrell addressed the BC Assembly of First Nations at its annual general meeting in Vancouver today. The First Nations are calling on Ottawa to set more standards, including minimum procedural protections and protected timelines for consultations before decisions are made. From the Canadian Press, I'm John Kennedy.
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2: The key factor for winter tires, temperature matters. 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Winter tires, however, remain supple even in the coldest conditions, reaching as low as minus 30 and beyond. This elasticity ensures exceptional traction and grip. When it drops below 7 degrees Celsius, winter tires enhance grip on all surfaces. 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
0: Mainly cloudy, 7 degrees right now at the Whitehorse Airport. Later on tonight, partly cloudy. Cloudy after midnight and then snow mixed with rain, dropping down to 1 degree. Snow mixed with rain ending late in the morning tomorrow, and then cloudy with a slight chance of rain, becoming a mix of sun and cloud in the afternoon. A high of 10 degrees. Make sure you keep those speeds down when you're driving. Very slippery. And tomorrow night, becoming cloudy late in the evening. Showers beginning after midnight and a low of 4. Old Crow right now, minus 4 degrees, partly cloudy and 0 in Dawson. Mayo, partly cloudy and 5. 2 degrees for Faro, CarMax at 8. 5 degrees for Beaver Creek. Burwash, sunny and 8. 9 degrees for Haines Junction, Teslin, mostly cloudy and 7, partly cloudy and 9 for Watson Lake, Inuvik light snow and minus 4, and up at the Whitehorse Airport right now, mostly cloudy and 7 degrees.
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0: Insert side A into... Okay. And we're done. Nailed it. 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

0: it up. 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
1: Kids songs don't like being lonely. That's why they all hang out together. Here's a bunch of them right now on 96.1 The Rush.

0: Devin Cole and Cereal Kisser. Probably snogging with that lecherous Captain Crunch again. Shameless. Mostly cloudy, 7 degrees right now in downtown Whitehorse. Rolling with Bobby on the rush ride home. Now let's talk real food for a sec. Give Whitehorse Minor Hockey a lift. Check out the U11 Junior Mustangs barbecue fundraiser at Canadian Tire this Saturday, October 17th from noon to 6. We're talking hot dogs, hamburgers, sausages, drinks, snacks, and everything on the grill raises funds for the Mustangs' upcoming travel games in Kelowna and Edmonton. Cash and debit accepted. Keep Whitehorse Minor Hockey cooking with the U11 Junior Mustangs barbecue fundraiser at Canadian Tire this Saturday from noon until 6. I'll see you there. All right, before the turn of the hour, Pelch, and we got the latest from Benson Boone coming up next on The Rush.
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1: From the National Newsroom of the Canadian Press, I'm John Kennedy. BC's NDP has released costings for its British Columbia election campaign. In it, the provincial party promises a record of a decline in the deficit by about $2 billion over 2 years. It comes ahead of BC's three main party leaders facing off in the only televised debate of this month's provincial election. Washington is watching Canada closely. That's the message U.S. Ambassador Pete Hoekstra shared on a podcast while discussing foreign election interference ahead of the pivotal U.S. midterm elections next month. During an interview on the Really Big Show podcast that was posted last week, Hoekstra had said political ads run by the province of Ontario last year could be interpreted as political interference. He also cited recent comments by Industry Minister Melanie Joly targeting retaliatory tariffs at politically sensitive states. A new survey says many Alberta physicians don't want to practice if the province decides it's leaving Confederation.
2: A new survey says many Alberta physicians don't want to practice in the province if it leaves Confederation. The Alberta Medical Association surveyed 1,600 doctors. It found more than half wouldn't practice in Alberta if it quits Canada. They would instead move to another province or territory. The association survey also found 15% of those surveyed would stay. Association head Dr. Heidi Fell says the survey helps to understand what the upcoming referendum means for Alberta's healthcare system. The provincial government has put 10 questions on the ballot for the October 19th vote. The 10th question asks whether the province should stay in Canada or hold a second binding referendum on leaving. Aaron Sousa, The Canadian Press, Edmonton.
1: Toronto's police chief says three military members are among seven people who were arrested and charged in an abduction investigation. Myron Demke says officers responded to a reported abduction in late July and alleges the victim was taken at gunpoint, handcuffed, and assaulted before suspects tried to gain access to his cryptocurrency assets.
3: When our officers executed search warrants, they seized firearms, including firearms with a receiver that was 3D printed. Our officers also seized silencers and more than 2,700 rounds of ammunition that included live ammunition and blanks. Almost all of this ammunition was allegedly stolen from the Canadian Armed Forces.
1: MQ added that search warrants turned up much more. A Montreal man has been sentenced to life in prison for killing his 9-year-old daughter and leaving her body in a rural New York marsh.
4: The life sentence comes 2 months after a jury in Essex County convicted Luciano Fratellini of second-degree murder and concealment of a human corpse in the death of 9-year-old Melina Fratellini. Luciano Fratellini will now not be eligible for parole for at least 25 years. The judge also rejected a motion by the defense to set aside Fratellini's guilty verdict. The defense has issued notice it plans to appeal. Jason White, The Canadian Press.
1: This is The Canadian Press. In sports, the Houston Astros have parted way with manager Joe Espada after deciding to not renew his expiring contract. The team announced the decision today while moving on from several members of his coaching staff. It comes after the Astros won the American League West with an 81-81 record and became the first team in Major League Baseball history to reach the postseason without a winning record. The CFL has appointed Greg Dick as his deputy commissioner. Dick has been the CFL's chief football operations officer and head of Grey Cup and events since 2023. He'll serve as principal advisor to Commissioner Stuart Johnson and will work on key areas, including officiating and governance. New England Patriots wide receiver A.J. Brown is a step closer to returning to game action. Brown was back on the practice field today for the first time since being placed on the injured reserve last month with a high ankle sprain. He was hurt during the second half of New England's season-opening 13-10 loss at Seattle. From the Canadian Press, I'm John Kennedy.
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0: Evening weather provided by Environment Canada. For Dawson, Mayo, Pelly, CarMax, Faro, and Ross River tonight, light clouds across the region. Snow for CarMax and Pelly overnight, dropping down to minus 9 degrees. Tomorrow, cloudy conditions with snow across central Yukon. Snow ending in the afternoon for CarMax and Pelly, with a slight chance of rain, a high of 8 degrees. And tomorrow night, cloudy region-wide and a slight chance of showers in Dawson and a low of minus 2. Watson Lake tonight, clearing this evening, increasing cloudiness after midnight with snow and a risk of freezing rain, dropping down to minus 3. Snow changing of periods of rain in the afternoon tomorrow, a risk of freezing rain, getting up to 8 degrees. And tomorrow night, cloudy with a good chance of showers and a low of 7. For southern Yukon, Whitehorse, Teslin, Atlin, Haynes, Junction, and the Kluane Lake area this evening, cloudy with a mix of snow and rain, a low of 0. Tomorrow, cloudy with snow mixed with rain across the region, ending by the afternoon, a high of 8 degrees. And tomorrow night, showers for Whitehorse, Teslin, and Atlin, a slight chance of those in the KLR and Haynes Junction, and a low of minus 1.
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2: 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Hopefully she

0: chaos and Sunday morning. Kind of sounds like the Ferris household. On CKRW 96.1 The Rush. You're hanging out with Uncle Bobby on the Rush ride home. And truth be told, I know exactly where I'm going to be this Sunday morning. At least during the latter part. Right here for The Breakfast Club. Your fave north of 60 80s throwback show. 10 till noon. 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Or you can just stay in your PJs and listen. I'm good either way. More hit music from today on the way, but not before Mr. Les McLaughlin. He's got your Yukon Nugget, and it's coming up next.
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2: Dick North has always quietly gone about his business of research and writing Yukon history. And now, quietly, he has joined elite company, among them Wayne Gretzky's dad and a former Supreme Court judge as a member of the Order of Canada. Dick made the exclusive list for his ongoing commitment to the preservation and promotion of history of the Yukon Territory as an author, journalist, and historian. Through the years, the 78-year-old Dawson resident has written 4 books on important historical subjects. They include Arctic Exodus, The Mad Trapper of Rat River, Track Down, and The Lost Patrol. In his work, Dick became an expert on Jack London, the author who spent a winter in the Yukon during the Gold Rush and who gathered enough information to become one of North America's most treasured writers. In the early 60s, Dick rediscovered the cabin where Jack London spent the winter. London had arrived in the Yukon in September of 1897 as a 21-year-old prospector. The discovery of the cabin is quite the saga. It was built just before the Gold Rush on the North Fork of Henderson Creek in the Stewart River area. The cabin was abandoned after the Gold Rush and rediscovered by trappers in 1936, who noted Jack London's signature on the back wall. That was conclusive proof that London had lived in the cabin, but little attention was paid back then. Then in 1965, Dick North organized a new search for the cabin. Since the dwelling was of historical interest to both Canada and the United States, 2 identical cabins were reconstructed. One is now in Dawson, while the other was assembled at Jack London Square in Oakland, California, London's hometown. Each cabin has half the original logs. Dick also worked hard to establish the Jack London Interpretive Center in Dawson. The site contains photos, documents, newspaper articles, and other artifacts. Today, life is a little less adventuresome for Dick North, who is cataloging his own life's work, which, he says, is enough to keep him very busy. Dick North is the 27th Yukoner.

0: to be awarded the Order of Canada.
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0: a.m. till 3 p.m. It's Bobby Ferris on Middays. 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
0: 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The Rush.

0: This is my music at work, man. How meta is that? CKRW 96.1 The Rush, the tragically hip on the True Voice of the North since 1969. Bobby Ferris with you on the Rush ride home and reminding you that until October 31st, that's right, the end of this month, the Yukon Food Bank is switching from physical food donations to a virtual food drive. Why? Well, let me tell you, going virtual allows the food bank to feed more people by allowing them to buy what they need. It also allows them to provide better nutrition, reduce waste, use their space better, and support Yukon as a whole. So if you want to refresh the fight against hunger, head to yukonfoodbank.ca and make a donation, like right now. All right, one great Canadian act deserves another. Spirit of the West, up next on the Rush Ride Home.
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0: 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Naomi Sharon with Was It Ever Love? I don't understand the question. Bobby Ferris, who likes to add triple W to address bars, just for fun. World Wide Web, ride or die. All right, your CP newscast coming up for 7 o'clock. Mr. A.C. Slater himself, Mario Lopez, up for 8 o'clock. And we got music from Capital City's Mariana's Trench and Loud Luxury closing out the hour on The Rush.
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0: 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Hey, that's just like us. CKRW 96.1 The Rush, broadcasting out of Whitehorse, Yukon. 7 o'clock, Bobby Ferris taking over for Faith on the Rush Ride Home. And your
1: from
0: Canadian
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0: News
1: of the Canadian Press, I'm John Kennedy. The leaders of British Columbia's three main political parties are facing off in their only debate of the provincial election campaign. NDP leader David Eby, Interim Conservative leader Lauren Dirksen, and Green leader Emily Lowen are debating, with Angus Reid Institute President Sajit Kirl moderating. The NDP says it can reduce the province's record deficit by just over $2 billion by 2028-29, largely through higher income taxes on the top 3% and targeted economic growth. The Greens are promising almost $9.3 billion a year in new spending, while the BC Conservatives have yet to release their platform costings. First Nations leaders in British Columbia are demanding national standards for Indigenous consultation on major projects. They're saying they only had 11 working days to review the proposed Pacific Link Pipeline's designation as a project of national interest. Major Projects Office CEO Dawn Farrell says she understands their frustration, but is struggling to reconcile proper consultation with the government's accelerated approval timelines. The pipeline was designated a project of national interest by Prime Minister Mark Carney and Alberta Premier Danielle Smith on October 1st, with construction targeted to begin next September. U.S. Ambassador to Canada Pete Hoekstra says American officials are closely watching Canadian politicians for signs of election interference. His comments came during an interview on a podcast in which he said that Industry Minister Melanie Joly made comments about targeting retaliatory tariffs at, quote, politically sensitive states. Joly pushed back against that today, saying Canada would never engage in election interference. She says she's been to the U.S. in recent months.
2: I've engaged with Democrats and Republicans. Fundamentally, what I've done in the U.S. is to attract investments. And I think I'll be able to have good news of investments by different American companies to Canada. And that's exactly what I'm doing. And that will continue to be my strategy in the U.S. and also around the world.
1: Hoekstra said if any actions by Canadians end up amounting to election interference, the United States will respond. U.S. President Donald Trump has already been actively campaigning in battleground states ahead of the November 3rd midterm elections, which could end Republican control over Congress. The village at the heart of the 2022 trucker blockade in Coutts, Alberta, is sporting signs showing support for both sides of the separation debate. Former Coutts Mayor Jim Willett believes many residents will be angry after that blockade and might want to send the federal government a message.
3: The feel that I get is that a lot of people will vote yes on this particular vote because they think they're sending a protest vote to the government.
1: Williott says the nearest advance poll he could go to is 80 kilometers away, so he's planning on voting on Monday. This is the Canadian Press. In sports, the Montreal Canadiens are looking for their third straight win as they take on the Capitals in Washington. The Habs enter the contest 3 points back of Boston and Ottawa for top spot in the Atlantic Division. The Colorado Avalanche host the Dallas Stars in tonight's only other NHL game. The Vancouver Canucks have placed Atu Rati on waivers as the NHL club looks to send the depth center to its farm team. Rati has seen action in just 4 games for Vancouver this season and has been a healthy scratch for 4 other contests. The 23-year-old Finnish forward played 66 games for Vancouver last season. Slumping Shohei Ohtani is set to bat 6th for the Los Angeles Dodgers against the Milwaukee Brewers in Game 3 of the National League Championship Series. Ohtani is hitting 150 over 6 postseason games while appearing visibly uncomfortable at the plate. The Brewers lead the series 2-0. From the Canadian Press, I'm John Kennedy.
0: 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For Dawson, Mayo, Pelly, CarMax, Faro, and Ross River tonight, light clouds across the region, snow for CarMax and Pelly overnight, dropping down to minus 9 degrees. Tomorrow, cloudy conditions with snow across central Yukon, snow ending in the afternoon for CarMax and Pelly, with a slight chance of rain, a high of 8 degrees. And tomorrow night, cloudy region-wide and a slight chance of showers in Dawson and a low of minus 2. Watson Lake tonight, clearing this evening, increasing cloudiness after midnight with snow and a risk of freezing rain, dropping down to minus 3. Snow changing of periods of rain in the afternoon tomorrow, a risk of freezing rain, getting up to 8 degrees. And tomorrow night, cloudy with a good chance of showers and a low of 7. For southern Yukon, Whitehorse, Teslin, Atlin, Haines, Junction, and the Kluane Lake area this evening, cloudy with a mix of snow and rain, a low of zero. Tomorrow, cloudy with snow mixed with rain across the region, ending by the afternoon, a high of 8 degrees. And tomorrow night, showers for Whitehorse, Teslin, and Atlin, a slight chance of those in the KLR and Haines Junction, and a low of minus 1.
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0: From the National Newsroom of the Canadian Press, I'm John Kennedy. NDP leader David Eby has told a leaders' debate that he will never seek to balance the province's budget on the backs of British Columbians as the province faces a record deficit of $14 billion. It's the only leaders' debate ahead of the October 24th election, and it comes hours after the NDP released the costings for its platform showing a $2 billion reduction of the province's deficit by 2028-29. The debate between Eby, interim BC Conservative leader Lauren Dirksen, and Green leader Emily Lowen has been carried on all major television and radio networks and got off to a fractious start, with Eby interrupting Dirksen's response to a question about his plans to ask why his campaign director, Katie Merrifield, had not been removed from her post. Merrifield had posted anti-Islam social media posts that Eby had likened to, quote, the worst corners of the dark web. Dirksen says Merrifield is a survivor of sexual violence and acted out in a moment of trauma. The Green Party released its costed platform for the election as well, with the BC Conservatives yet to release their figures. While Albertans are voting on a series of referendum questions, including whether Alberta should separate, across the province, many residents of Coutts, Alberta, will be waiting until Monday. The nearest advanced polling station is 80 kilometers away. William Hardy runs the Doubletree Motel and says he doesn't favor separatism, but thinks the vote is a good idea.
1: Alberta should stay in Canada. We've been here, what, 150-some years? But people have made a lot of news, a lot of noise over this, and it's probably good, like I say, for send a message to Ottawa.
0: Coutts was the center of the Alberta trucker blockade and was shut down for over 2 weeks in 2022. Major Projects CEO Don Farrell told First Nations in British Columbia that frustrations over a lack of consultation on the Pacific Link pipeline made her feel Canada will never work. Farrell addressed the BC Assembly of First Nations at its annual general meeting in Vancouver today. First Nations in the province insist they were only given 11 working days to review and engage on whether Ottawa should designate the proposed pipeline from Alberta to British Columbia as a project of national interest. They're calling on Ottawa to set more standards that include minimum procedural protections, including protected timelines for consultations before sensitive decisions are made. Three Canadian Armed Forces members are among seven people arrested in an Ontario abduction probe. Toronto police say the trio have already made connections with the abduction of a cryptocurrency exchange owner. Chief Myron Demkew outlined how much larger the investigation became when 2,500 rounds of ammunition turned up during the seizure. This is the Canadian Press. In sports, CF Montreal is one game away from being eliminated from playoff contention following a 3-0 loss to Atlanta United. Montreal at 6-17-6 is on pace to overtake last season's effort as the worst campaign club in history. One prominent youth gymnastics coach has now been sentenced to 90 years in prison for secretly recording his younger female students undressing and using the restroom at a Mississippi gym. U.S. District Judge Christy Johnson gave the maximum sentence possible to 39-year-old Sean Gardner, ordering that he serve 30 years in prison for each of the three federal child pornography production charges in which he pleaded guilty. Los Angeles Rams offensive lineman Alaric Jackson has had his two-game suspension for punching a member of the Buffalo Bills reduced to one game after appealing the initial ruling. Jackson was disciplined without pay for striking Buffalo linebacker Bradley Chubb in the face after the team's overtime game Monday night. From the Canadian Press, I'm John Kennedy.
2: 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For Dawson, Mayo, Pelly, CarMax, Faro, and Ross River tonight, light clouds across the region, snow for CarMax and Pelly overnight, dropping down to minus 9 degrees. Tomorrow, cloudy conditions with snow across central Yukon, snow ending in the afternoon for CarMax and Pelly, with a slight chance of rain, a high of 8 degrees, and tomorrow night, cloudy region-wide and a slight chance of showers in Dawson and a low of minus 2. Watson Lake tonight, clearing this evening, increasing cloudiness after midnight with snow and a risk of freezing rain, dropping down to minus 3. Snow changing of periods of rain in the afternoon tomorrow, a risk of freezing rain, getting up to 8 degrees. And tomorrow night, cloudy with a good chance of showers and a low of 7. For southern Yukon, Whitehorse, Teslin, Atlin, Haynes, Junction, and the Kluane Lake area this evening, cloudy with a mix of snow and rain, a low of 0. Tomorrow, cloudy with snow mixed with rain across the region, ending by the afternoon, a high of 8 degrees. And tomorrow night, showers for Whitehorse, Teslin, and Atlin, a slight chance of those in the KLR and Haines Junction, and a low of minus 1.
3: Halfway through the week, Mauro Courtney Lopez here, excited to be back behind the mic, hanging with you for the next few hours. Of course, a lot of radio fun to get into, including a great guest, actor Joe Manganiello from Magic Mike and True Blood. He's set to zoom in. He's got a new memoir called Bloodlines. Going to get the scoop on that and more when he joins us later. Plus, a fresh case in Cordo's court. Going to dig into our mentions to see what's on your mind. And just a few songs away from breaking down a questionable new item hitting grocery stores by year's end. All that and more. So turn it up. You're on with Mauro and Courtney Lopez.
4: 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The workplace overshare.
5: So that's why I had to get the cream for the toe fungus. 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
1: So, are you down to eat 3D printed meat?
2: Nope.
1: Sounds wild. You're on with Mario Lopez. Word is you might see 3D printed meat in your supermarket aisles before the end of the year. Stakeholder Foods is launching its new line of printed plant products designed to mimic the exact look, texture, and taste of real cuts of meat. Wow, it's wild. The initial lineup includes printed marble steak, filet mignon, chicken breast, and salmon. So a few years ago, Jay Leno, who has the most impressive car collection ever, invited me to go see his car collection.
2: Which is like in an airplane hangar.
1: A couple airplane hangars. It blows me away. It took my dad. It was a great time. I bring it up because he had one of the first 3D printers that essentially fabricates any...
2: Oh, to make car parts.
1: Car part you can think of, which was awesome. And he works, he goes, because he has cars.
2: Well, he has cars that you probably can't get parts
1: correct.
2: For.
1: And I was so blown away. And I'm like, wow, the way that works is just incredible. My dad and I were blown away. Bro, that's now evolved to food? I didn't think that was possible. I could see how something metal or a part for a car, a plane could work, but food I'm a little concerned on the taste factor.
2: Well, it's weird because they're just molding it into a shape of something else to make it look like that, and which is odd.
1: What is it? It's not real meat. So
2: it's plant based. So it's just ground up plants.
0: Coming up, more Mario Lopez coming up.
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1: I'm Mario Lopez, keeping the music and fun coming your way as Frasier quickly breaks down some of the new things hitting TV and streaming today.
2: Hell of a Boss Season 3, Part 1 on Prime Video, the adult animated comedy about the IMP demon assassination crew returns with 3 episodes. I've never seen this, but the second half lands in 2027, so you're going to have to wait for that part.
1: Hell of a Boss. Hell of a Boss. I like that title.
2: Love is Blind Season 11 on Netflix. The pods finally land in Boston for the first time, with Nick and Vanessa Lachey hosting 30 New England singles age 28 to 40.

0: wow, 11 seasons of that. And people are still signing up to meet people they've never seen in person before. That's wild.
1: And Megastorm on Disney Plus and Hulu, a National Geographic documentary series that drops all episodes at once, examining extreme weather from the inside, Hurricane Harvey stalling over Houston, Australia's black summer wildfires, and the December 2023 Tennessee tornado outbreak, told through survivor accounts and ground level footage.
0: I like that kind of stuff. 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
1: All right, a few more songs. I'm going to take up a new case in Cordo's Court. Mario and Courtney Lopez here. While Cordo's Court is for entertainment purposes only, if you happen to find yourself in a tough spot, maybe a disagreement with a friend or a family member, or you just need some good old-fashioned advice, we'd love to help you out. Just slide into our DMs over on IG, add on Mario Lopez, and maybe Judge Cordo will help you out. Don't move. Cordo's Court coming up next.
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1: Thanks. You're on Mario Courtney Lopez. Have a fresh case in Cordo's court. All rise for the Honorable Judge Cordo. Okay, this one comes from Amber, and she says, every year my family just assumes that I'm going to host Thanksgiving dinner for everyone. I've done it the past 10 years or so, and kind of sick of it. I want someone else to offer to host this year so I can take a break. People are already hitting me up confirming that it's at my house again. What should I do to kindly put it out there that I'm not hosting this year and someone else needs to pick up the slack for once? Ooh.
2: You just say, you know what, unfortunately, I'm not going to do it this year and somebody else will pick it up. You just have to be honest.
1: Does she just make up an excuse, though, and just say, I hurt my hand, I don't think I'm going to be able to do it?
2: No, I would just
3: but then
2: say,
3: she has to, like, go through those motions when she's at Thanksgiving, pretending her hands hurt. Then again, she wouldn't have to help when she's there.
2: It's true, but I think there is nothing wrong after 10 years of doing it saying, I would love to just come to somebody else's house this year. I'm not going to do it. Sorry.
1: I think someone will hit her with, okay, sounds cool, let's do that next year.
2: No, she has every right, and no one will be mad at her. How can you be mad at someone who did it for 10 years?
3: Yeah, but you got to tell them now.
1: Yeah.
2: Well, yeah.
3: You can't wait until, like, the second week of November.
1: No. Yeah, exactly.
0: More Mario Lopez next.
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1: On with Mario Courtney Lopez, reminding you that the biggest Latin artists in the world are going to be on one stage at the iHeartRadio Fiesta Latina 2026 this Saturday at the Kaseya Center in Miami. 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
1: From the National Newsroom of the Canadian Press, I'm John Kennedy. BC's party leaders clashed over the economy and a record $14 billion deficit in their only debate before the October 24th provincial election. NDP leader David Eby says he won't balance the budget on the backs of British Columbians while defending his government's approach to spending and economic growth. BC Conservative leader Lauren Dirksen challenged Eby's economic record, telling him, quote, "Nobody believes you anymore, Mr. Eby," while Green leader Emily Lowen promoted higher taxes on the wealthy and large corporations. The NDP says its plan would reduce the deficit by just over $2 billion by 2028-29, while the Greens are promising billions in new spending. The BC Conservatives have yet to release their platform costings. A new survey says many Alberta physicians don't want to practice if the province decides it's leaving Confederation.
2: A new survey says many Alberta physicians don't want to practice in the province if it leaves Confederation. The Alberta Medical Association surveyed 1,600 doctors. It found more than half wouldn't practice in Alberta if it quits Canada. They would instead move to another province or territory. The association's survey also found 15% of those surveyed would stay. Association head Dr. Heidi Fell says the survey helps to understand what the upcoming referendum means for Alberta's healthcare system. The provincial government has put 10 questions on the ballot for the October 19th vote. The 10th question asks whether the province should stay in Canada or hold a second binding referendum on leaving. Aaron Sousa, The Canadian Press, Edmonton.
1: Toronto's police chief says three military members are among seven

0: people who were arrested and charged in an abduction investigation. Myron Demkew says officers responded to a reported abduction in late July and alleges the victim was taken at gunpoint, handcuffed, and assaulted before suspects tried to gain access to his cryptocurrency assets.
1: When our officers executed search warrants, they seized firearms, including firearms with a receiver that was 3D printed. Our officers also seized silencers and more than 2,700 rounds of ammunition that included live ammunition and blanks. Almost all of this ammunition was allegedly stolen from the Canadian Armed Forces.
0: Demkew added that search warrants turned up much more. A Montreal man has been sentenced to life in prison for killing his 9-year-old daughter and leaving her body in a rural New York marsh.
2: The life sentence comes 2 months after a jury in Essex County convicted Luciano Fratellin of second-degree murder and concealment of a human corpse in the death of 9-year-old Melina Fratellin. Luciano Fratellin will now not be eligible for parole for at least 25 years. The judge also rejected a motion by the defense to set aside Fratellin's guilty verdict. The defense has issued notice. It plans to appeal. Jason White, The Canadian Press.
0: This is The Canadian Press. In sports, CF Montreal is one game away from being eliminated from playoff contention following a 3-0 loss to Atlanta United. Montreal at 6-17-6 is on pace to overtake last season's effort as the worst campaign club in history. One prominent youth gymnastics coach has now been sentenced to 90 years in prison for secretly recording his younger female students undressing and using the restroom at a Mississippi gym. U.S. District Judge Christy Johnson gave the maximum sentence possible to 39-year-old Sean Gardner, ordering that he serve 30 years in prison for each of the 3 federal child pornography production charges in which he pleaded guilty. Los Angeles Rams offensive lineman Alaric Jackson has had his 2-game suspension for punching a member of the Buffalo Bills reduced to 1 game after appealing the initial ruling. Jackson was disciplined without pay for striking Buffalo linebacker Bradley Chubb in the face after the team's overtime game Monday night. From the Canadian Press, I'm John Kennedy.
3: 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For Dawson, Mayo, Pelly, CarMax, Faro, and Ross River tonight, light clouds across the region, snow for CarMax and Pelly overnight, dropping down to -9 degrees. Tomorrow, cloudy conditions with snow across central Yukon, snow ending in the afternoon for CarMax and Pelly, with a slight chance of rain, a high of 8 degrees, and tomorrow night, cloudy region-wide and a slight chance of showers in Dawson and a low of -2. Watson Lake tonight, clearing this evening, increasing cloudiness after midnight with snow and a risk of freezing rain, dropping down to -3. Snow changing of periods of rain in the afternoon tomorrow, a risk of freezing rain, getting up to 8 degrees. And tomorrow night, cloudy with a good chance of showers and a low of 7. For southern Yukon, Whitehorse, Teslin, Atlin, Haines, Junction, and the Kluane Lake area this evening, cloudy with a mix of snow and rain, a low of 0. Tomorrow, cloudy with snow mixed with rain across the region, ending by the afternoon, a high of 8 degrees. And tomorrow night, showers for Whitehorse, Teslin, and Atlin, a slight chance of those in the KLR and Haines Junction, and a low of -1.
4: Alvaro Lopez, music rolls on after some quick holiday buzz. If you get an ugly sweater under the tree this Christmas, don't blame Santa, blame AI. More than a third of shoppers say they're going to be using artificial intelligence to find items from their gift list. It's more than double what it was just last year. The new YouGov survey also found that shoppers are leaning into AI to make sure they get the lowest prices and best deals. About half of us expect to shop on Black Friday or Cyber Monday. So they're going to ChatGPT or something like that and asking, where can I get the cheapest so-and-so?
5: I think they're like, where can I get the best deal on this? Or can you find me a better deal on this? 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
4: Wow.
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4: Oh, look at that. So Black Friday may not be a thing anymore.
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1: More music and fun headed your way. Mario Lopez here. Halloween, of course, right around the corner on a Saturday. And if you haven't decided on a Halloween costume yet, here's an idea. Might even earn you a few bucks. TikToker shared that a few years ago, she didn't know what to wear to a Halloween party. So at the last minute, she decided to go as Venmo. Yeah, the payment app. She printed her own Venmo QR code and attached it to the front and back of her dress. When someone complimented the costume, she'd tell them to scan it because it actually worked. They pulled out their phones, land on her real account, and some would even send her money.

0: feet. And they said, oh, piece of gum stuck to the bottom of a shoe.
1: Oh, okay.
0: So, you know, you're not getting money like you are Venmo. The Venmo's clever.
1: That's a good idea.
2: More Mario Lopez coming up. I guess you could stream them.
3: I don't know, man. That sounds like a lot of work.
2: But it's way more fun when we spin them for you. 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
1: Yo, Mario Lopez. 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So, Frazier, you can tell us what's trending.
2: Pretty Little Liars star Keegan Allen shares updates after being robbed at gunpoint.
1: Yeah, that was wild.
2: That
1: happened
2: insane.
1: Here in L.A. Dude totally started doing a selfie video after getting pistol whipped, and he was bleeding up a storm. I mean, talk about being on point with capturing everything. I think it was a home camera that caught the whole.
2: Yeah, because there was footage of it actually happening.
1: Wild.
2: Which is insane. Why Kelly Osbourne wants her son to have a different childhood to her own.
1: Her brother Jack Osbourne did something cool with one of his kids. They were part of the Halloween Horror Nights. And I guess there's sort of like an Aussie tribute.
2: Oh, that's awesome.
1: People, yeah, it was kind of fun. All right, Kelly, we'll see what's up with the childhood.
2: And speaking of horror, actress Selma Blair arrested for biting a flight attendant and trying to open the plane door.
1: This is wild. I read about this.
2: Apparently, she was off her meds.
1: Okay, I've never heard of anyone reacting this way by not taking their MS medication. And Selma, the times I've been with her and seen her, she's a sweetheart. But, yeah, you can't be opening the plane door. And evidently, she has a couple of incidents.
2: Yeah, this is not her
1: prior
2: first.
1: To this.
2: This is not her first time biting people.
1: No.
2: There's like three celebrities that she allegedly has bitten in the past as well.
1: Yes.
2: One is Seth MacFarlane.
1: Really?
2: Yes. Sienna Miller is another one.
1: Wow.
2: And I can't remember the third.
1: You can't be biting people.
2: No.
1: I'm sorry.
0: Friday nights on The Rush. It's time to do a little learning. Or not.
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0: 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Roll into the weekend with the best rock of the 60s, 70s, and 80s. And maybe even a little bit of the 90s.
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0: 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Just minus the classes. 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
2: Yo, Mario Lopez. Love hearing from you. Questions, comments, whatever you got. Drop it into our mentions. 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Who's this one from, Frazier?
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2: 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Actually never

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1: Yo, Mario Lopez. Love hearing from you. 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Who's this one from, Frazier?
2: This is from at your boy underscore W.
1: Huh.
2: Yo, I legit can't believe it, but there was a time when we used to spend money buying ringtones, and now I've had my phone on silent for legit more than a decade.
1: Your boy underscore W, same here. Actually never spent money on a ringtone. And yeah, I want to say over a decade, I've had my phone not on silent, but on vibrate.
2: You know what?
1: I haven't had silent, but vibrate.
2: Yeah. Well, that's essentially silent.
1: Yes.
2: It just means the ringer is not on or whatever.
1: Correct. I heard my friend's phone ring the other day. I looked at him like he had six heads.
2: I would too.
1: Wild. It's so annoying.
2: I would panic if that happens,
1: I think. It's very obnoxious.
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Surprised we're still playing hit after hit? Don't be. Sometimes our announcers lock themselves out of the booth. 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
1: From the National Newsroom of the Canadian Press, I'm John Kennedy. The federal government plans to extend funding for mental health, addictions, and home care by 1 year. Health Minister Marjorie Michel announced the $1.2 billion extension over social media late this evening. It comes after provincial health ministers said losing the funding could affect patients and health care jobs, on top of concerns about the future of Canada Health Transfer. BC's leaders' debate turned combative as the parties clashed over the province's record $14 billion deficit and the state of the economy. NDP leader David Eby, BC Conservative leader Lauren Dirksen, and Green leader Emily Lowen are vying for votes ahead of the October 24th election. With the leaders facing the question of who might be best to manage the provincial economy, Lowen jumped in, accusing Eby of moving forward without a stable plan.
2: You're betting everything on fracked gas projects that are owned by American corporations, backed by equity firms and Trump's inner circle. So how can we expect British Columbians to believe you? And how dare you gamble our economy on LNG when we are looking at every forecast that that BC's projects could be sold at a loss, that we're going to be the highest cost late market entrants. You know, this is all going to be past your mandate. So how do you answer?
1: Lowen says her party has a fully costed plan, including a tax on the ultra wealthy and large corporations, while interim BC Conservative leader Lauren Dirksen has yet to release his party's financial figures. The NDP released their figures shortly before the debate. Canadian softwood lumber producers face import duties and tariffs totaling nearly 35% in the U.S. despite a reduction in the latest review by the U.S. Department of Commerce. The BC Lumber Trade Council says the combined rate is down from 45% announced last August, but it's still an unfair burden on Canadian producers. The council says the U.S. has imposed countervailing duties, anti-dumping duties, and additional tariffs under national security grounds. Interim Council President Kim Hockstead says the dispute has dragged on for nearly a decade, hurting forest-dependent communities in Canada and raising home-building costs while affecting U.S. businesses as well. The village at the heart of the 2022 trucker blockade in Coutts, Alberta, is sporting signs showing support for both sides of the separation debate in Alberta. Former Coutts Mayor Jim Willett believes that many residents will still be angry after the blockade and want to send a message to the federal government.
3: The feel that I get is that a lot of people will vote yes on this

0: particular vote because they think they're sending a protest vote to the government.
1: Well, it says the nearest advance poll that he could go to is 80 kilometers away, so he's planning to vote on Monday. This is the Canadian Press. In sports, CF Montreal is one game away from being eliminated from playoff contention following a 3-0 loss to Atlanta United. Montreal at 6-17-6 is on pace to overtake last season's effort as the worst campaign club in history. One prominent youth gymnastics coach has now been sentenced to 90 years in prison for secretly recording his younger female students undressing and using the restroom at a Mississippi gym. U.S. District Judge Christy Johnson gave the maximum sentence possible to 39-year-old Sean Gardner, ordering that he serve 30 years in prison for each of the 3 federal child pornography production charges in which he pleaded guilty. Los Angeles Rams offensive lineman Alaric Jackson has had his 2-game suspension for punching a member of the Buffalo Bills reduced to 1 game after appealing the initial ruling. Jackson was disciplined without pay for striking Buffalo linebacker Bradley Chubb in the face after the team's overtime game Monday night. From the Canadian Press, I'm John Kennedy.
2: 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For Dawson, Mayo, Pelly, CarMax, Faro, and Ross River tonight, light clouds across the region, snow for CarMax and Pelly overnight, dropping down to -9 degrees. Tomorrow, cloudy conditions with snow across central Yukon, snow ending in the afternoon for CarMax and Pelly, with a slight chance of rain, a high of 8 degrees, and tomorrow night, cloudy region-wide and a slight chance of showers in Dawson and a low of -2. Watson Lake tonight, clearing this evening, increasing cloudiness after midnight with snow and a risk of freezing rain, dropping down to -3. Snow changing of periods of rain in the afternoon tomorrow, a risk of freezing rain, getting up to 8 degrees. And tomorrow night, cloudy with a good chance of showers and a low of 7. For southern Yukon, Whitehorse, Teslin, Atlin, Haynes, Junction, and the Kluane Lake area this evening, cloudy with a mix of snow and rain, a low of 0. Tomorrow, cloudy with snow mixed with rain across the region, ending by the afternoon, a high of 8 degrees. And tomorrow night, showers for Whitehorse, Teslin, and Atlin, a slight chance of those in the KLR in Haynes Junction, and a low of -1.
3: Yomar Lopez, a few more songs, and then going to fire up Zoom so we can chat with actor Joe Manganiello. 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Well, he just dropped a memoir, Bloodlines. 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

0: today's best music, 96.1 The Rush, on with Mario Lopez.
1: What's up, y'all? Mario Lopez joining me right now. You know him from hits like Magic Mike, True Blood, whole bunch of stuff. My man, actor Joe Manganiello. How you doing, Joe?

0: good. How are you?
1: I'm well. Nice talking to you, buddy. Nice to see you. It's been a minute. Congrats on the new memoir. It's out now. It's called Bloodlines. And you're getting into some pretty heavy stuff with it. You have some sort of autoimmune illness that almost took your life, right?
0: Mm-hmm. Yeah, that's right. And yeah, for seven years, yeah.
1: So explain, I know you delve into it in the book, but as far as the Cliff Note version, please explain.
0: That's the nature of the book. I lived with a life-threatening illness for 7 years. I hid it from the public for the better part of a decade. And this is the first time I'm talking about it all publicly.
1: Which is incredibly ironic considering you look like the picture of health and have always been in great shape. How did you end up getting better from this illness?
0: I mean, I wasn't always in great shape. I lost 60 pounds in 2 weeks after having my large intestine amputated. Wow. A last minute surgery to save my life. My entire large intestine had turned into pus. It wouldn't show up on any sort of scan. And they had to cut me open at the 11th hour. I was hemorrhaging blood and wasn't going to last through the night. I woke up after a 10-hour surgery and had to be informed that my large intestine was removed to save my life and buy time, and that I was left with potentially a permanent ostomy bag that I wore for a while. Wow. In fact, during the shooting of Justice League, when I was playing the character Deathstroke in Monaco, shooting the end scene for Justice League that was meant to then advertise my matchup against Batman in the Ben Affleck directed Batman movie, no one ever knew it, but I had an ostomy bag on under my armor and couldn't eat for almost 24 hours before, so that it wouldn't output. So yeah, I mean, that's kind of like chapter one, and then the rest of the book is my journey about, you know, fighting my body, fighting itself in a multitude of ways, and me traveling the world to try to find a cure when the doctors kept shrugging their shoulders. And then it actually took me backwards in time, because I come to the understanding that what happened to me wasn't random, that I inherited trauma. And I can trace it back on my mother's side of the family to my great-grandmother, who was a survivor of the Armenian genocide. There was some stuff that went on my father's side too, but primarily that major illness that that exploded came from there.
1: Wow, what a journey you had to go on, man. All right, Joe, hang tight. Lots more to talk about. We're going to take a quick break.
2: Mario Lopez will be right back. You might want to stay in your car a little longer. Here's another set of today's best music on 96.1 The Rush.

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1: Joe Manganiello on Zoom with us this hour. Mario Lopez here. We were just talking about your new memoir, but I gotta ask, man, are you still a huge Dungeons & Dragons fan?
2: So I'm a chief creative officer of the Icons line within Dungeons & Dragons. So I develop product. Primarily, this line is about collaborating with some of the great creators that that, you know, for whatever reason, found themselves outside the walls of the castle of D&D. And, you know, I'm bringing them back in and collaborating with them and writing a whole series of product that that gets back to the creativity and imagination of some of those legendary fantasy creators.
1: All right, well, Joe, hang tight. We got more coming up, but first, more music.
0: In the 2 o'clock

0: long, you bet big, and then you take the house.
1: Been practicing my speech,
0: a little bit. Did I rush it? Felt like I rushed.
1: That was good. I liked it.

0: with Mario Lopez and The Rush.
1: You're on Mario Lopez, Joe Manganiello hanging out with us, talking about his new memoir. And you also joined the cast of the hit Netflix series One Piece. Those who may not be familiar, what's it about?
2: One Piece is the number one selling manga and anime in world history.
1: Wow.
2: And it started in Japan in the late 90s, and it sold more issues. One Piece has sold more issues than Batman or Superman.
1: Whoa.
2: So if you think about world popularity, you know, in America, we got comic books and cartoons.
1: Yeah.
2: But out of Japan came manga and anime, and the rest of the world got manga and anime. And so, you know, my character, I'm a pirate who's also a gangster and a casino owner.
1: Fun role.
2: And he has an underwater lair, and he has an army of assassins that do his bidding. And I have a giant prehistoric crocodile that I feed people to.
1: That's badass.
2: And it's just an absolute blast. And I also have the power of the sand fruit, which allows me to turn into sand and cause earthquakes and things. So,
1: wow, that's awesome, man.
2: Yeah.
1: All right, Joe, hang on. A few more songs. We'll talk some more.
0: You can't have too much of a good thing. So here's some of today's best music on 96.1 The Rush.

0: 96.1, The Rush, on with Mario Lopez.
1: Getting back to Joe Manganiello, Mario Lopez here, and this was fun, too. Over the summer, you were in an episode of Larry David's new show, Life, Larry, and the Pursuit of Unhappiness.
2: Yes.
1: How was being on that set, and how was it working with Larry? What'd you do?
2: So much fun. I mean, you know, just sent me a synopsis, like, here's a breakdown of what the scene is, and let's just go. And so, just get in there, roll your sleeves up, and start mixing it up, and figuring out what everybody's going to do and everybody's going to say, and just kind of mold the scene together and then just have a blast. I mean, Larry's so funny, and I love comedy. I love going to work and just trying to make everybody break.
1: What was the scenario
2: in character? So the scenario is that

0: So Larry goes backwards in time and relives like great moments in American history. And of course, there's the day after the bombing of Japan, there was the that famous picture in Times Square of the sailor kissing the nurse.
1: Yeah, of course.
0: So Larry finds himself in Times Square, like at that exact moment in history. And he's like, oh, everybody's kissing. Oh, man. You know, and he goes to grab a nurse and she shoves him and starts screaming for her boyfriend, who's a sailor, Johnny, who's me. And so I show up and I'm, you know, and so
1: that's great.
0: I'm going to go get Larry off of my girl.
2: Hear the full interview now at onwithmario.com. More Mario Lopez on the way. All the songs you love to sing along with, even if you get caught doing it. Today's best music, 96.1, The Rush.

0: could have known. On with Mario Lopez.
1: Wrap it up with Joe Manganiello. You're on Mario Lopez. And you've officially moved to Pittsburgh, right?
2: Yeah, man.
1: Hometown right there. Yeah. And how you liking going back?
2: It's the best. I love it, man. There's not one second that goes by that I don't love. I mean, the leaves are changing outside my office window here. And, you know, last night we were out in the neighborhood just hanging out with the neighbors. All of us had our dogs and we just got together and we're talking, you know, and talking about Metallica at the Sphere.
1: Oh, I know what my daughter just said, because my daughter plays the drums now and she loves Metallica. She's on me about getting tickets to go see the show. So
2: you got to do it. It's the best, man. I grew up in one of the best neighborhoods in the world. And it's like paradise, man. It's so nice here.
1: That's
2: it's
1: awesome.
2: So nice.
1: You're around real people. I like it. Well, listen, everyone, be sure to pick up a copy of Joe's new book, Bloodlines. It sounds just powerful, and it could help a lot of people out there dealing with similar illnesses as well. Hey, Joe, thanks for taking the time, man. Nice catching up.
2: Thanks, buddy, man. Good to see you. Hopefully, I'll see you soon.
1: Hopefully, we'll see you in the 412.
2: Yeah, man.
1: All right, brother. Take care.
2: Thanks, man. Appreciate it.
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0: 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The Rush.
1: From the National Newsroom of the Canadian Press, I'm Karen Rebo. British Columbia NDP leader David Eby acknowledges his government hasn't been perfect, but says New Democrats have never stopped fighting for BC residents. Eby says he called the upcoming snap election because he needs a strong mandate from residents to diversify the economy, bring down the cost of living, and stand up to U.S. President Donald Trump.
2: A legislature that's hanging on by a thread over the most extreme, divisive group of politicians I've ever seen is not something that works for British Columbians. And the crucial piece for me is that the legislature worked to deliver for British Columbians.
1: Eby made the remarks after telling Wednesday's televised leaders' debate that the BC Conservatives have tried to bring down the government 13 times. Interim Conservative leader Lorne Dirksen says Eby spent time defending his economic record, but faced with a record $14 billion deficit, no one believes him anymore. America's ambassador to Canada, Pete Hoekstra, says American officials are closely watching Canadian politicians for signs of election interference ahead of the pivotal U.S. midterms next month. During a recent interview on the Really Big Show podcast, Hoekstra said Industry Minister Melanie Joly made comments about targeting retaliatory tariffs at, quote, politically sensitive states. Joly has pushed back.
3: We would never do that, and we never accept that also being done to us in Canada.
1: Hoekstra went on to warn Canadian politicians to keep their nose out of American politics in these coming weeks. His comments came as U.S. President Donald Trump has been actively campaigning for Republican candidates in battleground states and in historically red ones as Republicans try to retain control of both chambers of Congress. A Montreal man has been sentenced to life in prison for killing his 9-year-old daughter and leaving her body in a marsh in rural upstate New York.
4: I am sentencing you to an indeterminate sentence of incarceration of 25 years to life.
5: Luciano Fradolin was sentenced 2 months after a New York jury convicted him of second-degree murder and concealment of a human corpse. Police found the body of Melina Fradolin in July 2025. Judge Tatiana Coffinger said she hoped the father would someday realize what he did to his daughter.
4: What you have done to a family, and moreover, how you let down your daughter.
5: The girl's family and other loved ones watched the sentencing in the back of the courtroom. They said in a statement that they continued to suffer, but were relieved this chapter was over. Marie-Claude Strikeman, The Canadian Press, Elizabethtown, New York.
1: And Prince Harry and his wife Meghan are conducting their first joint public appearances since moving back to England, as the couple who walked away from royal duties 6 years ago seek to rebuild their brand in Britain. The couple on Thursday will visit three charities in Nottingham, the city where they made their first joint appearance after announcing their engagement in 2017. This is The Canadian Press. In sports, a light night in the NHL with just two games on the schedule. Alex Tuch scored twice and added an assist to lead the Washington Capitals to a 5-4 win over the Montreal Canadiens. The Habs got two goals from Josh Anderson in the loss. Both teams had played other teams the night before. The only other game Wednesday night saw Rupe Hintz score in the fourth round of a shootout as the Dallas Stars beat Colorado 3-2. In playoff baseball action, Jake Bowers and Garrett Mitchell hit back-to-back home runs to regain the lead in the seventh inning, and the Milwaukee Brewers went on to beat the Los Angeles Dodgers 6-2. The Brewers take a commanding 3-0 lead now in the National League Championship Series. LA had taken a 2-1 lead in the bottom of the sixth before getting stunned. The loss pushes the two-time defending World Series champion Dodgers to the brink of elimination. From the Canadian Press, I'm Karen Rebo.
6: 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For Dawson, Mayo, Pelly, CarMax, Faro, and Ross River tonight, light clouds across the region, snow for CarMax and Pelly overnight, dropping down to minus 9 degrees. Tomorrow, cloudy conditions with snow across central Yukon, snow ending in the afternoon for CarMax and Pelly, with a slight chance of rain, a high of 8 degrees, and tomorrow night, cloudy region-wide and a slight chance of showers in Dawson and a low of minus 2. Watson Lake tonight, clearing this evening, increasing cloudiness after midnight with snow and a risk of freezing rain, dropping down to minus 3. Snow changing of periods of rain in the afternoon tomorrow. A risk of freezing rain getting up to 8 degrees. And tomorrow night, cloudy with a good chance of showers and a low of 7. For southern Yukon, Whitehorse, Teslin, Atlin, Haines, Junction, and the Kluane Lake area this evening, cloudy with a mix of snow and rain, a low of 0. Tomorrow, cloudy with snow mixed with rain across the region, ending by the afternoon, a high of 8 degrees. And tomorrow night, showers for Whitehorse, Teslin, and Atlin, a slight chance of those in the KLR and Haines Junction, and a low of minus 1.
7: You're on Mario Lopez. Forgot to get to today's obscure holiday. 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
7: Oh, yeah. More on him later. We're going to go Dessert Day in honor of him because of that. I have a friend, another senior friend named Betty Petiti. She's the best. And every birthday and Christmas, she makes me these homemade apple pies. They are incredible. She used to make them for people when they got fired at work. People call them the death pie. You got a death pie?
8: Well,
7: your
8: I've had some of that pie and it's delicious.
7: It's a delicious pie.
8: It'd be the best firing ever.
7: Yes. Shout out Betty Petiti.
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1: All right, let's get to today's celeb birthdays. What up, Mario Lopez here, along with producer Frazier, who's going to shout him out as I try to guess the ages. Who do we got?
2: Madonna's daughter, Lourdes.
1: Lourdes. Oh, man, she's got to be 32?
2: 30.
1: Ooh, okay.
2: Close.
1: Not too far off.
2: Close. Usher, you just saw him?
1: U-S-H-E-R-R-A-Y-M-O-N-D. He is 45.
2: 48.
1: Oh, okay, Usher. Nice. 48.
2: Natalie Maines from the Chicks.
1: Also 48.
2: 52.
1: Oh, okay.
2: Stephen A. Smith, sports commentator, podcaster.
1: My guy's 59.
2: That is correct.
1: Okay.
2: That is correct. And somehow related to your friend, Elizabeth Berkley, Ralph Lauren.
1: Ralph Lauren, legend, still hanging in there from Polo. She's married to his nephew.
2: Oh, okay.
1: He's got to be 85?
2: 87.
1: Wow, okay.
0: More Mario Lopez, next. All over the Yukon, people love what we play. So get ready. Another fantastic set of today's best music starts now on 96.1 The Rush.

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1: Mario Lopez here, getting close to the end of our radio fun. 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
1: I'm Mario Lopez. Almost time to head out for the night. Just enough time for one last thing. With Halloween just 3 weeks away, a new survey looks at the most common things that make people shriek with fear. Someone unexpectedly jumping out at you as a prank tops the list. Ellen used to do that all the time on the show.
2: Yes.
1: Followed by hearing a knock at the window when it's dark out. Yeah, to me, that's even spookier.
2: I don't think I would scream at that, but it would definitely...
1: No, I would scream, but it's definitely
2: it would creep
1: spooky.
2: Me out.
1: Yeah. Spiders evidently make us jump. My wife and daughter are not a fan, but you just step on them. Another thing that made the list, someone shouting boo when you least expect it. Despite occasionally being frightened, people seem to love the fun side of fear. 84% say scary experiences are more likely to end in laughter than panic when shared with

0: with others. That's why haunted houses are successful.
1: Exactly.
2: Coming up. More Mario Lopez coming up. 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
1: All right, that's it. Thanks so much for hanging with us. Also, thanks to Joe Manganiello on Mario.com to relive any and all of our radio fun, including my full chat with him. Back to do it again tomorrow. Till then, Mario and Courtney Lopez saying good night.

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2: From the National Newsroom of the Canadian Press, I'm Karen Rebo. BC's leaders' debate got heated at times last night as the leaders of the three main political parties clashed over the province's record $14 billion.

0: $1 trillion deficit and the state of the economy. NDP leader David Eby says he won't balance the books on the backs of British Columbians while defending his government's economic record. BC's interim Conservative leader, Lorne Dirksen, fired back at Eby's efforts.
1: The problem is with this narrative, and I think it's what frustrates most British Columbians, is that nobody believes you anymore, Mr. Eby. You've had a decade to take an opportunity to try to fix what's happening in this province. Our direct revenue coming from the forest industry now could be likened to cigarette tax. It's that low.
0: Green leader Emily Lowen pitched her party's plan to tax the ultra-wealthy and large corporations to help fund billions in new spending. Eby, Dirksen, and Lowen are making their final pitches to voters ahead of the October 24th election. The federal government says it plans to extend funding to provinces and territories for mental health, addictions, and home care by 1 year. Health Minister Marjorie Michelle says in a social media post last night that the announced extension represents $1.2 billion in funding. Her post comes as all of the provincial and territorial health ministers gather in Winnipeg for a meeting today. They'll join Michelle for a bigger meeting Friday. Health ministers had expressed worry to Michelle about profound and negative effects on patients and healthcare jobs if Ottawa's funding agreements aren't renewed in this year's budget. The roof of a private school collapsed in northwestern Pakistan Thursday, killing at least 10 children and injuring over two dozen others. Emergency officials say several children remain trapped under the rubble in Peshawar, and rescuers are working to remove debris to get to them. And newly obtained 911 audio shows there was a frantic effort to save actress Hayden Panettiere when she was found unresponsive in a South Carolina apartment in August before she was eventually pronounced dead. ABC's Trevor Ault has more.
2: If there's a defibrillator available, send someone to get it now and tell me when you have it.
3: I don't know. Would an apartment complex have that?
4: The operator then walking the brothers through CPR.
2: I'm going to tell you how to do CPR, okay? We're going to start with ventilations first.
4: Zach Hickerson can be heard pleading for guidance.
5: How many times? I know how to do this. How many times?
2: Okay, we're gonna do this 500 times or until help can arrive, okay?
4: For at least 4 minutes, they do CPR until paramedics arrive.
0: But all the help arrived too late. The coroner ruling the 36-year-old Panettiere died of an accidental overdose from a toxic combination of fentanyl and prescription drugs. This is the Canadian Press. In sports, a light night in the NHL with just two games on the schedule. Alex Tuch scored twice to lead the Washington Capitals to a 5-4 win over the Montreal Canadiens. The Habs got two goals from Josh Anderson in the loss. The Dallas Stars beat Colorado 3-2 in a shootout. In playoff baseball action, Jake Bowers and Garrett Mitchell hit back-to-back home runs to regain the lead in the seventh inning, and the Milwaukee Brewers went on to beat the Los Angeles Dodgers 6-2. The Brewers take a commanding 3-0 lead now in the National League Championship Series. The loss pushes the two-time defending champion Dodgers to the brink of elimination. And in soccer, CF Montreal head coach Philippe Houlafraud says there is a feeling internally that some players have given up after the team's 3-0 loss to Atlanta United. Montreal is in the basement of MLS's Eastern Conference. The team also finished last year. From the Canadian Press, I'm Karen Ribeau.
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1: From the National Newsroom of Canadian Press, I'm Karen Rebo. Asian shares fell sharply in Thursday trading, with markets in South Korea and Japan suffering the deepest losses in an ongoing sell-off of technology and AI-related shares. The declines in Asian markets follows Wednesday's losses on Wall Street after hotter-than-expected inflation data in the States. Toronto's TSX index lost 1.5%.

0: Data in the States. Toronto's TSX index lost 1.1% in trade. President Donald Trump.
1: A legislature that's hanging on by a thread over the most extreme, divisive group of politicians I've ever seen is not something that works for British Columbians. And the crucial piece for me is that the legislature worked to deliver for British Columbians.
0: He noted the BC Conservatives have tried to bring down the government 13 times. Interim Conservative leader Lorne Dirksen questioned how EB could defend a record $14 billion deficit, and he said nobody believes you anymore. Dirksen committed to strengthening BC's economy and reducing red tape, he says, is hampering key industries. The U.S. Ambassador to Canada, Pete Hoekstra, says American officials are closely watching Canadian politicians for signs of election interference ahead of next month's U.S. midterms. During a recent interview on the Really Big Show podcast, Hoekstra said Industry Minister Melanie Joly has made comments about targeting retaliatory tariffs at politically sensitive states. Joly pushed back yesterday, saying Canada would never engage in electoral interference and would never accept interference done to us. She said she's been to the U.S. in recent months to drum up investment.
2: I've engaged with Democrats and Republicans. Fundamentally, what I've done in the U.S. is to attract investments. And I think I'll be able to have good news of investments by different American companies to Canada. And that's exactly what I'm doing. And that will continue to be my strategy in the U.S. and also around the world.
0: Hoekstra says if the U.S. determines that any actions by Canadians amount to election interference, the U.S. will respond. Tragedy in northwestern Pakistan, where the roof of a private school has collapsed today, killing at least 27 children and a teacher in Peshawar. More than three dozen others are injured. Rescuers are also trying to get to several more children trapped in the rubble. This is the Canadian Press. In sports, a light night in the NHL with just two games on the schedule. Alex Tuck scored twice to lead the Washington Capitals to a 5-4 win over the Montreal Canadiens. The Habs got two goals from Josh Anderson in the loss. The Dallas Stars beat Colorado 3-2 in a shootout. In playoff baseball action, Jake Bowers and Garrett Mitchell hit back-to-back home runs to regain the lead in the seventh inning, and the Milwaukee Brewers went on to beat the Los Angeles Dodgers 6-2. The Brewers take a commanding 3-0 lead now in the National League Championship Series. The loss pushes the two-time defending champion Dodgers to the brink of elimination. And in soccer, CF Montreal head coach Philippe Houllafraud says there is a feeling internally that some players have given up after the team's 3-0 loss to Atlanta United. Montreal is in the basement of MLS's Eastern Conference. The team also finished last year. From the Canadian Press, I'm Karen Ribeau.
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1: He is exhausting. 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

0: From the National Newsroom of the Canadian Press, I'm Karen Rebo. British Columbia Conservative leader Lorne Dirksen says he is committed to strengthening BC's economy and standing up to U.S. President Donald Trump. In part, he says, by reducing what he describes as red tape hampering key industries. His comments followed last night's leaders' debate ahead of the October 24th BC election.
1: The situation in this province is real when it comes to forestry, and it comes to challenges in the mining industry, and it comes to challenges in other industries. We are absolutely plagued by bureaucracy, challenges around red tape that are just staggering.
0: NDP leader David Eby says he called a snap election because he needs a strong mandate from residents to diversify the economy, bring down the cost of living, and stand up to Donald Trump. He noted the legislature hasn't been running well with a divided Conservative Party that has tried to bring down his government 13 times. The federal government is set to announce a $100 million commitment toward developing offshore wind energy in Nova Scotia this morning. Federal Energy Minister Tim Hodgson is set to deliver the news in Halifax alongside Premier Tim Houston. A draft joint statement from Canada and the European Union lays out concrete steps to strengthen ties around digital security, defense, and resources ahead of a major high-level

0: level summit in Montreal late this month. Seen by the Canadian press, the leaked document states that Ottawa and Brussels aim to let Canadian companies bid on cloud and AI infrastructure contracts, typically reserved for European companies. The expanded partnership aims to shore up links in areas ranging from trade to education and the military, as Canada and the EU guard against a less reliable U.S. Despite assurances from U.S. President Trump, there hasn't been any signs that Ukraine or Russia have agreed to any kind of an energy ceasefire that Trump claimed they'd agreed to a few days ago. There have been questions about whether the U.S. might stop helping the Ukrainians in favor of importing diesel oil from the sanctioned Russians. Now, Ukrainian officials are saying some of their most important communications equipment on the warfront, Starlink, provided by the U.S., was not working yesterday like it should. Here's ABC's Ian Pinnell.
1: The speeds were restricted. That, of course, then limits Ukraine's ability to defend itself and to launch counterattacks against Russian positions. Now, there was a post later on by an ex-defense minister yesterday who said, oh, those speeds have been lifted back up again, but they're not at the level that they were before. And that raises further concerns about whether there's some kind of bigger force at play here to try and punish Ukraine.
0: Moscow's massive barrage on Ukrainian energy facilities has left more than 600,000 without power, and President Zelensky says he feels betrayed by the U.S. This is the Canadian Press. In sports, a light night in the NHL with just two games on the schedule. Alex Tuck scored twice to lead the Washington Capitals to a 5-4 win over the Montreal Canadiens. The Habs got two goals from Josh Anderson in the loss. The Dallas Stars beat Colorado 3-2 in a shootout. In playoff baseball action, Jake Bowers and Garrett Mitchell hit back-to-back home runs to regain the lead in the seventh inning, and the Milwaukee Brewers went on to beat the Los Angeles Dodgers 6-2. The Brewers take a commanding 3-0 lead now in the National League Championship Series. The loss pushes the two-time defending champion Dodgers to the brink of elimination. And in soccer, CF Montreal head coach Philippe Houllafraud says there is a feeling internally that some players have given up after the team's 3-0 loss to Atlanta United. Montreal is in the basement of MLS's Eastern Conference. The team also finished last year. From the Canadian Press, I'm Karen Ribeau.
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1: I was way off.

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Surprised we're still playing hit after hit? Don't be. Sometimes our announcers lock themselves out of the booth. Lucky for you, you're locked on to today's best music. 96.1 The Rush.

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0: From the National Newsroom of the Canadian Press, I'm Karen Rebo. One of the first questions asked of BC New Democrat leader David Eby during a leaders' debate last night was why he called an election 2 years early. Eby says his government was preoccupied with surviving instead of doing the work of government.
1: I want to do more for the province, but I need a strong mandate. I need every vote not to be a tie vote. I need the support of British Columbians who know that we have to respond in this moment.
0: Eby said a re-elected NDP government would implement a tax against the wealthiest earning over $1 million a year to help bring down the $14 billion deficit. Conservative leader Lorne Dirksen said nobody trusts Eby and his economic promises anymore. America's ambassador to Canada, Pete Hoekstra, says American officials are closely watching Canadian politicians for signs of election interference ahead of the pivotal U.S. midterms next month. During a recent interview on the Really Big Show podcast, Hoekstra said Industry Minister Melanie Joly made comments about targeting retaliatory tariffs at politically sensitive states. Joly yesterday pushed back.
2: We would never do that, and we never accept that also being done to us in Canada.
0: U.S. President Donald Trump has been actively campaigning for Republican candidates in battleground states and in historically red ones as Republicans try to retain control of both chambers of Congress. A draft joint statement from Canada and the European Union lays out concrete steps to strengthen ties around digital security, defense, and resources ahead of a major high-level summit in Montreal late this month. Seen by the Canadian press, the leaked document states that Ottawa and Brussels aim to let Canadian companies bid on cloud and AI infrastructure contracts typically reserved for European companies, and a deal to facilitate European investment in Canadian critical minerals. The federal government says it plans to extend funding to provinces and territories for mental health, addictions, and home care by 1 year. Health Minister Marjorie Michel said in a social media post last night that the announced extension represents $1.2 billion in funding. Her post came as all provincial and territorial health ministers gather in Winnipeg for a meeting today before they're joined by Michel on Friday. They had expressed worry about profound effects on patients and healthcare jobs if federal funding agreements aren't renewed in this year's budget. And a restaurant in Richmond, B.C. has been named the best in North America. In a first for a Canadian establishment, Richmond's Bon Lao Fine Thai Cuisine has been named North America's best restaurant by the World Culinary Awards, topping a group of 22 Canadian nominees and 18 in the States. This is the Canadian Press. In sports, a light night in the NHL with just two games on the schedule. Alex Tuck scored twice to lead the Washington Capitals to a 5-4 win over the Montreal Canadiens. The Habs got two goals from Josh Anderson in the loss. The Dallas Stars beat Colorado 3-2 in a shootout. In playoff baseball action, Jake Bowers and Garrett Mitchell hit back-to-back home runs to regain the lead in the seventh inning, and the Milwaukee Brewers went on to beat the Los Angeles Dodgers 6-2. The Brewers take a commanding 3-0 lead now in the National League Championship Series. The loss pushes the two-time defending champion Dodgers to the brink of elimination. And in soccer, CF Montreal head coach Philippe Houlafraud says there is a feeling internally that some players have given up after the team's 3-0 loss to Atlanta United. Montreal is in the basement of MLS's Eastern Conference. The team also finished last year. From the Canadian Press, I'm Karen Rebo.
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0: From the National Newsroom of the Canadian Press, I'm Karen Rebo. Canadian health ministers will meet in Winnipeg today, a day after the federal government announced it would extend funding by 1 year for mental health, addictions, and home care. Federal Health Minister Marjorie Michel announced the extension on social media last night. She said it represents $1.2 billion in funding. The existing funding was set to expire next year, and the provinces and territories worried non-renewals would affect patients and healthcare jobs. The Canadian press has seen a leaked draft joint statement from Canada and the European Union laying out concrete steps to strengthen their ties. The document seeks to forge a path towards stronger ties regarding digital security, defense, and resources ahead of a high-level Canada-EU summit planned in Montreal late this month. Ottawa and Brussels may aim to allow Canadian companies to bid on cloud and AI infrastructure contracts that are typically reserved for European companies. British Columbia's three main political leaders took the stage in Vancouver last night for the only televised leaders' debate of the BC election campaign. Election day is October 24th. NDP leader David Eby acknowledged his government hasn't been perfect, but he said his New Democrats have never stopped fighting for BC residents. He said he called the upcoming snap election because he needs a strong mandate from residents to diversify the economy, bring down the cost of living, and stand up to the U.S. president.
1: A legislature that's hanging on by a thread over the most extreme, divisive group of politicians I've ever seen is not something that works for British Columbians. And the crucial piece for me is that the legislature worked to deliver for British Columbians.
0: Interim Conservative leader Lorne Dirksen questioned how Eby could defend a record $14 billion deficit. He said, "Nobody believes you anymore." Canada's highest court will hear arguments today from a coalition challenging the constitutionality of legislation that smooths the way for major changes at Ontario Place. The case unfolding at the Supreme Court could reverberate far beyond the Toronto Waterfront Park that opened on the shore of Lake Ontario in 1971. The theme park has featured a spherical cinema, children's play areas, a revolving concert stage, and several pavilions suspended above the water. Premier Doug Ford's government, though, wants to redevelop Ontario Place to include an elaborate spa operated by a private company and a relocated Ontario Science Centre. The coalition Ontario Place Protectors challenged the plan on the basis that it insulates state action from scrutiny by the courts and therefore violates the Constitution. This is the Canadian Press. In sports, six Canadian teams in the NHL will hit the ice tonight. They'll include the Toronto Maple Leafs hosting the Buffalo Sabres. The Edmonton Oilers will entertain Utah. The Montreal Canadiens lost last night 5-4 to the Washington Capitals. The Detroit Red Wings have signed two-time All-Star forward Alex DeBrincat to a 7-year contract worth $13 million a season. Kawhi Leonard and his Toronto Raptors are in New York for the second game of a home-and-home series against the world champion Knicks in NBA preseason action tonight. His preseason debut saw the Raptors thrash the Knicks Tuesday. And in Major League Baseball playoffs, the American League Championship Series resumes with Tampa Bay and the Cleveland Guardians tied at one game each at this point. Last night, the Milwaukee Brewers beat the Los Angeles Dodgers 6-2, giving the Brewers a commanding 3-0 lead in their National League Championship Series. From the Canadian Press, I'm Karen Rebo.
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But the cool kids call us The Rush. We are cool, right?

0: before you go, there's something I want you to have.
1: Oh, it's beautiful. But wait a minute, isn't this...
0: Yeah, yes it is.
1: But I thought the old lady dropped it into the ocean in the air.
0: Well, baby, I went down and got it.

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2: Now this update from the Canadian Press. Prime Minister Mark Carney is expected in Calgary today to rally support for a united Canada. He's scheduled to join former Alberta Deputy Premier Thomas Lukaszczyk at a rally for his Forever Canadian group. It comes as Alberta prepares for Monday's separation referendum. Pakistani authorities have arrested the owner of a private school after the building's roof collapsed, killing at least 34 children. The roofs caved in on the classrooms of second and third graders. British Columbia's three main political party leaders have squared off over the economy, healthcare, and Indigenous rights. They met on stage last night for the BC election campaign's only televised debate. And a new survey finds Canadians are slightly more satisfied with their banks. The J.D. Power ranking credits the higher customer satisfaction scores, mainly to improvements in the big five banks. Tangerine Bank ranked highest among mid-sized banks, but with a higher overall score than any of the big five. From the Canadian Press, I'm Jason White.
0: Two degrees here at the corner of 4th and Elliott, and a little bit of light drizzle on and off. 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For Dawson, Mayo, Pelly, Carmax, Faro, and Ross River. Today, cloudy conditions with snow to begin your day and ending in the afternoon. A slight chance of showers remaining in Carmax and Pelly throughout the afternoon, with a high reaching 6 for the region. Tonight, cloudy with a slight chance of showers in Dawson. Wet snow and freezing rain for Ross River and Faro, low of 0. And tomorrow, a mix of sun and cloud in Dawson City. Cloudy elsewhere with wet snow and freezing rain ending in the morning for Ross River and Faro. Slight chance of rain for Pelly, Carmax, and Mayo, and a high near 7. In Watson Lake today, snow changing to rain this morning. Ending by the afternoon with cloudy conditions hanging out, high of 8. Tonight, cloudy, good chance of showers overnight, low of 6. And tomorrow, cloudy conditions to start the day, clearing out by the afternoon, and a high near 9. In Whitehorse, Teslin, Atlin, Haines Junction, and the Kluane Lake region. Today, wet snow and rain across the region this morning, tapering off by the afternoon. Slight chance of showers this afternoon for Teslin, Haines Junction, and the KLR. High of 9. Tonight, cloudy with rain in Whitehorse, Teslin, and Atlin. Slight chance of rain in Haines Junction and the KLR. Low of -1. And tomorrow, cloudy with showers to start the day, clearing out by the afternoon, and a high reaching 8. Taking a look across the territory and beyond at your current conditions right now. In Old Crow, -4. Dawson, -6. Mayo, -1. Faro, +2. Carmax, +2. Beaver Creek, -5. Burwash, clear in 3. Haines Junction, 0. Teslin, 2. Watson Lake, cloudy in 4. Inuvik, partly cloudy and -10. And at the airport right now here in Whitehorse, light rain and snow and 2. Starting your morning off, it's Ava Max, Sweet But Psycho.

0: CKRW, The Rush. Patty, morning, brew. It is 6:12 right now on a damp Thursday morning. How you doing out there? Did you wear your umbrella? Did I just say wear your umbrella? I sure did. Did you use your umbrella? Well, I would say the answer to that's probably no. You know, not a lot of umbrella owners up here. That's cool. I just noticed it. Observation after living in this beautiful territory for a few years. Coming up in just a little bit, we'll get into your five random facts. Also got birthday greetings. Give me a call for that. 867-471-0130. And of course, it's Thursday, which means you got a few chances to win right here on the Morning Brew. In the 8 o'clock hour, we will have Sort It Out, our circular materials game, with that awesome prize from SEMA. And then your pizza box challenge, also in the 8 o'clock hour. So if you want to win, you already know how it goes. Winners listen to CKRW. Coming up, we got the Brothers Jonas, but next, it's Better Day on the Morning Brew.
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0: A little bit of magic with the Steve Miller Band on your Thursday morning. That was Abracadabra on the Morning Brew. Coming up next, it's your news with Rye Rye, brought to you by Total Track Rentals. You gotta
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2: 2 degrees, light rain and snow at the White Horse Airport. Good morning, I'm Ryan Pigeot with an update from the Rush Newsroom. Wildfire officials are reminding Yukoners to fully extinguish campfires after an abandoned fire sparked a small wildfire at Marsh Lake this week. Wildland Fire Management says the fire burned about one-tenth of a hectare on an island in the lake. Members of the public reported the blaze. Although the legal fire season ended September 30th, officials say dry fuels and windy conditions can still create wildfire risk. Seasonal wildfire crews have wrapped up for the year, but Wildland Fire Management can still respond to small fires. Burn permits are not required outside Whitehorse, Dawson, and Watson Lake until April 1st. However, people remain responsible for any fires they start year-round. Officials advise keeping fires small, having water and tools nearby, and never leaving a fire unattended. Campfires should be soaked, stirred, and re-soaked until the ashes are cold to the touch. For those on the move, you can download the Rush app on iTunes and Google Play. Sports is next. In sports, MLB playoff action, Jake Bowers and Garrett Mitchell hit back-to-back homers to regain the lead in the seventh, helping the Milwaukee Brewers beat the LA Dodgers 6-2. The Brewers take a 3-0 lead in the NL Championship Series. Six Canadian teams are in the NHL. Tonight, the Toronto Maple Leafs host the Buffalo Sabres, and the Ottawa Senators welcome the New York Islanders. Elsewhere, the Canucks are in Florida, the Jets are in Chicago, and the Edmonton Oilers entertain Utah. The Calgary Flames visit Vegas. Patrick, you've got Rush weather next, I believe.
0: I do, but Ryan, before we get into that Rush weather, is there not a better feeling than watching a baseball game and seeing Dodgers fans heartbroken?
2: A little, yeah, it's nice.
0: Stadium was dead silent last night.
2: It is
0: night. Nice
2: to hear. You know how I feel about this. It's not necessarily that I want vengeance for how last year played out. I know you do. I'm just tired of the, I'll get behind a three-peat of an actual exciting team, but the Dodgers are paying for championships, and so far it's not working out this year.
0: Well, you know, there's that old saying, an enemy of my enemy is my friend.
2: And the Brew Crew, don't forget.
0: Oh, yeah.
2: You're a Morning Brew guy. You got to support the Brew Crew, right?
0: Yeah, there's a reason that we're called the Brew Crew here,
2: Can I throw one other thing in here?
0: Yeah.
2: Why is it that Yamamoto and Shohei Ohtani have to be human now?
0: Yeah, right. For Dodgers fans, it's heartbreaking. For the rest of us, we love it, though.
2: Okay, your weather is next.
0: Yeah, your weather's next. Go Brewers. Okay, here we are right now, 2 degrees in downtown Whitehorse. A little bit of precipitation going on. Your Rush weather for today, looking like a pretty damp day here in the capital city. Snow mixed with rain ending later this morning. Then cloudy conditions with a slight chance of showers this afternoon. Should clear out to a mix of sun and cloud with a high of 10, though. Tonight, cloudy conditions rolling in late this evening with showers after midnight, low of 4. And tomorrow, showers ending near noon, then clearing out, high of 8. Taking a look at your current conditions right now, in Old Crow, minus 4, Dawson, minus 6, Mayo, cloudy, minus 1, Faro, 2, CarMax, 2, Beaver Creek, minus 5, Burwash, clear in 3, Haines Junction at 0, Teslin, 2, Watson Lake, 4, Inuvik, cloudy in 10, and at the White Horse Airport, light rain and snow, and 2. Nelly and City Sputter next on the Morning Brew.
3: 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Why not both? 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
1: CKRW 96.1 The Rush, hanging out with Patty on the Morning Brew. 6:42 right now. That was Virginia to Vegas, Million Ways. And why not give Whitehorse Minor Hockey a lift? This Saturday, Canadian Tire, the place to be, noon to 6 p.m. The U11 Junior Mustangs are doing a barbecue fundraiser. So if you need a hot dog, hamburger, sausage, maybe a nice cold can of pop or bottle of water and some snacks, they got them for you. They're raising funds for some travel games they got coming up, so we got to help them out. You know, really show those teams down in Kelowna and Edmonton what we do up here in Whitehorse. So everything on that grill is raising funds for those travel games.

And hey, cash and debit accepted. You know, maybe you're like me. You don't keep a lot of cash on you, so you, you always feel bad when you walk by the barbecue. This time, you don't need to. Keep White Horse Minor Hockey a-cooking. U11 Mustangs Barbecue Fundraiser. That is at Canadian Tire this Saturday, noon to 6 p.m. And you know where there's hot dogs, you'll probably see a morning brew host. Coming up, your five random facts, but right now, a little bit of Ariana Grande. Hate That I Made You Love Me on the station broadcasting since the 60s. The Rush.

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3: Facts.
0: Away we go. You have no sense of smell, at least while you're sleeping. Before buffalo wings were invented in 1964, chicken wings were used almost exclusively for making soup stock. There are more cows in New York State than in Wyoming. At Dunkin' Donuts in South Korea, you can get a kimchi and glazed garlic-flavored donut. In Japan, you can get a soy-filled donut. And statistics show the most dangerous high school sport is cheerleading. Those have been your five random facts. Coming up next, it is your UConn Nugget with Les McLaughlin, all about Chad Burn Lake. That is being brought to you by the City of Whitehorse.
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2: Is there a more peaceful, easy feeling in midsummer than to sit on a drift log on the shores of Chadburn Lake near Whitehorse and let the rest of the world go by? I don't think so. Such a beauty, this little lake in the wilderness near town. So where did the name Chadburn come from? The lake is named for a Canadian hero who died during wartime so that the peace and freedom found in the hills and valleys near Whitehorse are there for all of us to enjoy. Lloyd Chadburn was born in Montreal and grew up in Aurora, Ontario. He might have ended up a banker, because his first real job after high school was with the Bank of Toronto. But in 1939, the world changed for the 19-year-old when World War II began. He tried to enlist in the Royal Canadian Navy and the Royal Air Force, but he was turned down by both. In 1940, the RCAF accepted him as an air gunner, but he was shortly remustered as a pilot. Chadburn was the first graduate of the famed British Commonwealth Air Training Plan to command a squadron at age 21. In January 1941, Chadburn flew on the first mission by a Canadian squadron over German-held territory. In early 1942, Chadburn became the leader of a fighter squadron and flew dangerous cover missions over Dieppe, saving many Canadian lives in that ill-fated raid on Europe. His skill and leadership of the squadron earned him the Distinguished Flying Cross. His Canadian squadron was the most successful fighter squadron of the day. Chad, as he was known to his friends, was made a wing commander of the so-called Digby Wing in June of 1943. He earned high praise from American bomber crews for his fighter escort duty during dangerous air raids on Germany. The Americans called him their angel. By the time Chadburn left the Digby Wing in December, he had received the Distinguished Service Order twice, thus becoming the first RCAF officer to be so decorated. Chadburn had become one of the most honored Canadian pilots of the Second World War. Then on June 13, 1944, a week after D-Day, Chadburn was on patrol from makeshift airfields on the French coast, protecting Allied troops as they advanced on German positions. In a mid-air collision with another Spitfire, the 24-year-old wing commander was killed. Canadian and British fighter pilots and American bomber crews openly wept at the news of the death of their angel. So the next time you visit Chadburn Lake, think of Lloyd Chadburn and the peaceful, easy feeling he fought to preserve.
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But we like to go by today's best music, 96.1, because we're funny like that.

0: CKRW 96.1 The Rush. That was Role Model with Sally When the Wine Runs Out. Coming up next, we got Ryan with your 7 o'clock news and sports.
1: 2 degrees, light rain and snow at the White Horse Airport. Good morning. It's 7 o'clock. I'm Ryan Pigeau. Wildfire officials are reminding Yukoners to fully extinguish campfires after an abandoned fire sparked a small wildfire at Marsh Lake this week. Wildland Fire Management says the fire burned about 1/10 of a hectare on an island in the lake. Members of the public reported the blaze. Although the legal fire season ended in September, officials say dry fuels and windy conditions can still create wildfire risk. Seasonal wildfire crews have wrapped up for the year, but Wildland Fire Management can still respond to small fires. Burn permits are not required outside Whitehorse, Dawson, and Watson Lake until April 1st. However, people remain responsible for any fires they start year-round. Officials advise keeping fires small, having water and tools nearby, and never leaving a fire unattended. Campfires should be soaked, stirred, and re-soaked until ashes are cold to the touch. Several of the provinces and territories are calling on Ottawa to fulfill its election promise and expand eligibility for a mining exploration tax credit. The Association for Mineral Exploration, which recently launched a campaign to hold the government to its promise, said it hopes the tax credit will be included in the upcoming budget. A group of Western provinces, including the Yukon, all say a measure would help projects move from exploration to production. The finance minister's press secretary says the government expanded eligibility for the critical mineral exploration tax credit in its last budget to include 12 more critical minerals. And Ottawa and the Yukon are teaming up for a major cash injection into the territory's healthcare system. The federal and territorial governments have reached an agreement in principle to renew their bilateral health deal. Once finalized, the 7-year deal will pour roughly $52 million into Yukon healthcare, with the money targeting some key recent needs, including support for rural health workers and expanding family health services, as well as improving mental health and substance use care. Officials say the funding will build on previous wins, which include a same-day clinic in Whitehorse and expanded support for First Nations-led healing camps. The Yukon is the second territory to announce progress on renewing the agreement following the Northwest Territories earlier this week. And the Yukon government is throwing its support behind a new community-led strategy to tackle homelessness across the territory. Officials have endorsed A Place to Be, a framework for community action to end homelessness. The framework outlines 29 recommendations focused on prevention and housing stability. While the

0: endorsement does not guarantee future funding or adopt every specific proposal. The government says it signals a shared commitment to collaboration. Health and Social Services Minister Brad Cathers says the territory is working alongside First Nations, municipalities, and service providers to help vulnerable Yukoners access stable housing. Key partners, including the Tenkwetchin Council, Kwamlyn Dun First Nation, and the city, have already backed the initiative. Government ministers say the framework will help build a stronger foundation to improve community safety, health, and well-being. And the cross-country journey of one of Canada's most famous awards wraps up right here in the Yukon. The iconic Grey Cup makes its final whistle-stop tour appearance this Saturday morning at the Whitehorse Curling Club. Football fans are invited down to the 11th End Lounge between 10 a.m. and noon to get a glimpse of the trophy and chat with its official keeper, Tom Chalmers. Hosted alongside the Royal Canadian Mounted Police, the event also gives residents a chance to meet local RCMP members and look into career options with the force. After previous stops in Yellowknife and the Paw, Manitoba, Whitehorse has the final word on this year's community tour. That's your news to 7 o'clock. For those on the move, you can download the Rush app on iTunes and Google Play. Sports is next. In sports, Alex Tuch scored twice and added an assist to lead the Capitals to a 5-4 win over the Montreal Canadiens. Rupe Hintz scored in the fourth round of a shootout, and the Dallas Stars beat Colorado 3-2. The Avalanche had two early goals disallowed. And six Canadian teams in the NHL hit the ice tonight. The Maple Leafs host Buffalo, and the Ottawa Senators welcome the New York Islanders. Elsewhere, the Canucks are in Florida, the Jets are in Chicago, and the Oilers entertain Utah. The Calgary Flames visit Vegas. In MLB playoff action, Jake Bowers and Garrett Mitchell hit back-to-back homers to regain the lead in the seventh inning, helping Milwaukee beat the LA Dodgers 6-2. The Brewers now have a 3-0 lead on the NL Championship Series. The loss pushed two-time defending World Series champions to the brink of elimination. Patrick has your Rush weather next, brought to you by Bean North.
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2: Degrees in downtown Whitehorse, a little bit of light precipitation, some spitting rain. This is your Rush weather provided by Environment Canada. For Dawson, Mayo, Pelly, CarMax, Faro, and Ross River. Today, cloudy with snow beginning this morning and ending in the afternoon. Slight chance of showers, though, remaining in CarMax and in Pelly, high of 6. Tonight, cloudy, slight chance of showers in Dawson, wet snow and freezing rain in Ross River and Faro, low near 0. And tomorrow, a mix of sun and cloud in Dawson, cloudy conditions elsewhere with wet snow and freezing rain ending in the morning for Ross River and Faro, slight chance of rain in Pelly, CarMax, and Mayo, high reaching 7. In Watson Lake today, snow changing to rain this morning, ending by the afternoon with cloudy conditions sticking around, high near 8. Tonight, cloudy with a good chance of showers overnight, low of 6. And tomorrow, cloudy to start the day, clearing by the afternoon and a high of 9. In Whitehorse, Teslin, Atlin, Haines Junction, and the Kluane Lake region. Today, wet snow and rain across the region this morning, tapering off by the afternoon. Slight chance of showers this afternoon for Teslin, Haines Junction, and the KLR, high near 9. Tonight, cloudy with rain for Whitehorse, Teslin, and in Atlin. Slight chance of rain in Haines Junction and the KLR, low of minus 1. And tomorrow, cloudy with showers to start the day, clearing out by the afternoon and a high near 8. Taking a look across the territory and beyond at your current conditions right now. In Old Crow, minus 4. Dawson, cloudy, minus 6. Mayo, 0. Faro, light snow and 1. CarMax, 2. Beaver Creek, minus 4. Burwash, cloudy and 2. Haines Junction, 0. Teslin, 2. Watson Lake, light rain and 4. Inuvik, clear, minus 10. And at the Whitehorse Airport, light rain and snow and 2. 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

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It's Boston. Stella Lefty, Morning Brew. On a-

0: CKRW 96.1, The Rush, hanging out with Patrick on the Morning Brew, 7:14 right now on your chilly and damp October morning. Spooky season! Yeah, it's that time of year. You see the candy in the stores, you see all the movies on TV, and of course your streaming recommendations are all scary movies and scary TV shows right now. We're in the thick of it. Halloween, 2 weeks away at this point. And what's the scariest thing about Halloween? Think about that for a minute. Maybe it's a movie you watch, maybe a house you visit, or maybe it's when you finally read the nutritional facts on your Halloween candy you've been buying.
1: Oh, Bob, say it!
0: You see, this is how they get you. You're sitting there with your box of Mars bars and Snickers and whatnot. You see the little thing on the front, you know, where it's like 100 calories. And you're like, 100 calories. Cool. I'll just eat like 30 of them. And then you decide to read deeper. And you're like, that's 100 calories per two bars. And I've had about 80. Well, so much for the diet. 867-667-7891. What is the scariest part of October for you? Coming up, we have your birthday greetings. You still got time to get in on that. 867-471-0130. And of course, 8 o'clock, winners, listen to CKRW. We have a couple things you could win in the 8 o'clock hour, too, with games going on. Coming up next, though, more hit music, Walk Off the Earth. They'll be there on 96.1, 98.7 in the communities. 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

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This song feels appropriate when it's damp, rainy, a little bit of snow depending on where you are. Stealing My Sunshine, Len. 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

0: 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That was Somber with Back to Friends. 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
1: 2 degrees, light rain and snow at the White Horse Airport. Good morning, I'm Ryan Pigeau with an update from the Rush Newsroom. Wildfire officials are reminding Yukoners to fully extinguish campfires after an abandoned fire sparked a small wildfire at Marsh Lake this week. Wildland Fire Management says the fire burned about one-tenth of a hectare on an island in the lake. Members of the public reported the blaze. Although the legal fire season ended September 30th, officials say dry fuels and windy conditions can still create wildfire risk. Seasonal wildfire crews have wrapped up for the year, but Wildland Fire Management can still respond to small fires. Burn permits are not required outside Whitehorse, Dawson, and Watson Lake until April 1st. However, people remain responsible for any fires they start year-round. Officials advise keeping fires small, having water and tools nearby, and never leaving a fire unattended. Campfires should be soaked, stirred, and re-soaked until the ashes are cold to the touch. For local news anytime, you can go to our website, ckrw.com. 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
1: In sports, in MLB playoff action, Jake Bowers and Garrett Mitchell hit back-to-back homers to regain the lead in the seventh, helping Milwaukee beat the

0: The LA Dodgers 6-2. The Brewers take a 3-0 lead in the NL Championship Series. And six Canadian teams in the NHL hit the ice tonight. The Maple Leafs host the Buffalo Sabres, and Ottawa Senators welcome the New York Islanders. Elsewhere, the Canucks are in Florida, the Jets are in Chicago, and the Oilers entertain Utah. The Calgary Flames visit Vegas. 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

degrees, light rain and snow in downtown Whitehorse, or at the airport, rather. This is your rush weather, provided by Environment Canada and brought to you by Air North Yukon's airline. Today, snow mixed with rain ending this morning, then cloudy with a slight chance of showers, clearing out to a mix of sun and cloud this afternoon, high of 10. Tonight, cloudy conditions rolling in late this evening with showers after midnight, low of 4. And tomorrow, showers ending near noon, then clearing out, high of 8. Taking a look across the territory and beyond at your current conditions right now. In Old Crow, minus 4. Dawson, cloudy, minus 6. Mayo, cloudy and 0. Faro, light snow and 1. CarMax, 2. Beaver Creek, minus 4. Burwash, cloudy and 2. Haynes Junction, 0. Teslin, 2. Watson Lake, light rain and 4. Inuvik, main clear and minus 10, and at the Whitehorse Airport, it is light rain and snow and 2 degrees. Keeping you going this morning, a little bit of Devin Cole with Serial Kisser. We also have your birthday greetings on the way, and Rihanna as well. It's The Rush Morning Brew.

0: 96.1 The Rush, the first female musician to become a billionaire. That was Rihanna with Where Have You Been. Coming up next, it's time to party.
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0: Birthday greetings on the Morning Brew, brought to you by Dairy Queen, 867-471-0130. Leave a voicemail there and you'll get to be on the radio. Celebrating birthdays today, a assortment of acting folks that you'll know from a bunch of different shows. Turning 57 years young, Dominic West, who you know from The Crown, or if you are a fan of musicals, he was in Chicago as well. Turning 67, I thought it was Fergie from the Black Eyed Peas, but this is a different Fergie, the Duchess of York, celebrating a birthday today. And hey, my grandmother would be very thrilled to hear about this. Christy Berg, turning 78 years old, the singer of The Lady in Red. And one half of the Carpenters, Richard Carpenter, turning 80 years old today. 867-471-0130. Those are the numbers to call for birthday greetings. Lady Gaga's next. Edge of Glory. Morning Brew.
2: It's the Morning Brew with Patrick Viss. You know, the guy who wants people to call him Tricky. Tricky. I got an idea. Let's just stick with good old-fashioned Patrick.

0: 96.1 The Rush, hanging out with Patrick. It's the Morning Brew, 7:50 right now. 2 degrees downtown Whitehorse, cloudy, on and off light rain spitting out there. And that time and temperature being brought to you by Murdoch's on Main Street, specializing in natural gold nugget jewelry, mammoth ivory, Canadian diamonds, incredibly crafted rings, earrings, pendants, and bracelets for a Yukon gift. It's Murdoch's on Main Street. And also bringing you that Klondike question, because it's that time of year once again where things are just going to get a little bit scary. Spooky season! Talking about your strategies for dealing with scary things, if you don't like scary things. Scary movies, right? Like, it's the time of the year where you're going to watch them. Your Friday the 13th, your Babadooks, so on and so forth. So how do you deal with a scary movie when you don't handle scary movies well? At one point in my life, I could handle a scary movie. I don't know how I did it. Like, you know, when I was a young teenager and into my early 20s, like, scary movies, no issue. Now I watch them, and I'm like half under a blanket for half of it. Anytime I see anything that's like, you know, a little bit scary, boom, under the sheets I go. How do you watch a scary movie when you don't like scary movies? 867-667-7891. You can give me a call. You can give me a text at that number. Coming up next, we got Chance the Rapper and the Biebs on the Morning Brew.
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0: CKRW 96.1 The Rush. That was Aja with Red Button. 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
2: Good morning, it's 8 o'clock. I'm Ryan Peugeot. Right now at the White Horse Airport, it's 2 degrees, light rain and snow. Wildfire officials are reminding Yukoners to fully extinguish campfires after an abandoned fire sparked a small wildfire at Marsh Lake this week. Wildfire management says the fire burned about one-tenth of a hectare on an island in the lake. Members of the public reported the blaze. Although the legal fire season ended September 30th, officials say dry fuels and windy conditions can still create wildfire risk. Seasonal wildfire crews have wrapped up for the year, but wildland fire management can still respond to small fires. Burn permits are not required outside Whitehorse, Dawson, and Watson Lake until April 1st. However, people remain responsible for any fires they start year-round. Officials advise keeping fires small, having water and tools nearby, and never leaving a fire unattended. Several of the provinces and territories are calling on Ottawa to fulfill its election promise and expand eligibility for a mining exploration tax credit. The Association for Mineral Exploration, which recently launched a campaign to hold the government to its promise, said it hopes the tax credit will be included in the upcoming budget. A group of Western provinces and the Yukon all say the measure would help projects move from exploration to production. The finance minister's press secretary says the government expanded eligibility for the tax credit in its last budget to include 12 more critical minerals. And Ottawa and the Yukon are teaming up for a major cash injection into the territory's healthcare system. The federal and territorial governments have reached an agreement in principle to renew their bilateral health deal. Once finalized, the seven-year deal will pour roughly $52 million into Yukon healthcare, with the money targeting some key recent needs, including support for rural health workers and expanding family health services, as well as improving mental health and substance use care. Officials say the funding will build on previous wins, which include a new same-day clinic in Whitehorse and expanded support for First Nations-led healing camps. The Yukon is the second territory to announce progress on renewing the agreement, following the Northwest Territories earlier this week. The Yukon government is throwing its support behind a brand new community-led strategy to tackle homelessness across the territory. Territorial officials have endorsed A Place to Be, a framework for community action to end homelessness. The framework outlines 29 recommendations focused on prevention and housing stability. While the endorsement does not guarantee future funding or adopt every specific proposal, the government says it signals a shared commitment to collaboration. Health and Social Services Minister Brad Cathers says the territory is working alongside First Nations, municipalities, and service workers to help vulnerable Yukoners access stable housing. Key partners, including the Tanquitchin Council, Kwanlin Dun First Nation, and the city, have already backed the initiative. Government ministers say the framework will help build a stronger foundation to improve community safety, health, and well-being. And the cross-country journey of one of Canada's most famous awards wraps up right here in the Yukon. The iconic Grey Cup makes its final whistle-stop tour appearance this Saturday morning at the Whitehorse Curling Club. Football fans are invited down to the 11th End Lounge between 10 a.m. and noon to get a glimpse of the trophy and chat with its official keeper, Tom Chalmers. Hosted alongside the RCMP, the event also gives residents a chance to meet local members and look into career options with the force. After previous stops in Yellowknife and the Paw, Manitoba, Whitehorse has the final word on this year's community tour. That was your news to 8 o'clock. If you've got a news tip, let us know. News@ckrw.com. Sports is next.
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2: In sports, six Canadian teams in the NHL hit the ice tonight. The Maple Leafs host the Buffalo Sabres, and the Senators welcome the New York Islanders. Elsewhere, the Canucks are in Florida, the Winnipeg Jets are in Chicago, the Edmonton Oilers entertain Utah, and the Calgary Flames visit Vegas. In MLB playoff action, Jake Bowers and Garrett Mitchell hit back-to-back homers to regain the lead in the seventh, helping Milwaukee beat the LA Dodgers 6-2. The Brewers take a 3-0 lead in the NL Championship Series and have pushed the two-time defending World Series champs to the brink of elimination. The defending Super Bowl champ Seattle Seahawks kick off Week 6 of the NFL season with a game against the Broncos in Denver. Both teams enter the game with a 3-2 record. Seahawks star receiver Jaxon Smith-Njigba is cleared to play tonight after hurting his ankle in a loss to the 49ers on Sunday. Your Rush Weather is next, brought to you by the Yukon Chamber of Mines.
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0: Currently sitting at 2 degrees in downtown Whitehorse with a little bit of light rain and snow mixed together, depending on where you're at. 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For Dawson, Mayo, Pelly, Carmax, Faro, and Ross River. Today, cloudy with snow beginning this morning, ending this afternoon. Slight chance of showers in Carmax and Pelly, high of 6. Tonight, cloudy, slight chance of showers in Dawson. Wet snow and freezing rain in Ross River and Faro, low of 0. And tomorrow, a mix of sun and cloud in Dawson. Cloudy elsewhere, wet snow, freezing rain, ending in the morning for Ross River and in Faro. Slight chance of rain for Pelly, Carmax, and Mayo, high of 7. In Watson Lake today, snow changing to rain this morning, ending by the afternoon with cloudy conditions staying, high of 8. Tonight, cloudy, good chance of showers overnight, low near 6. And tomorrow, cloudy conditions to start the day, clearing by the afternoon, high of 9. In Whitehorse, Teslin, Atlin, Haines Junction, and the KLR. Today, wet snow and rain across the region this morning, tapering off by the afternoon. Slight chance of showers this afternoon for Teslin, Haines Junction, and the KLR, high of 9. Tonight, cloudy with rain in Whitehorse, Teslin, and Atlin. Slight chance of rain in Haines Junction and the KLR, low of minus 1. And tomorrow, cloudy with showers to start the day, clearing out in the afternoon, and a high of 8. Taking a look across the territory and beyond at your current conditions right now, in Old Crow, minus 4, Dawson, minus 6, Mayo, 1, Faro, 1, Carmax, 2, Beaver Creek, minus 4, Burwash, clear and 2, Haines Junction, 0, Teslin, 3, Watson Lake, 4, Inuvik, cloudy and minus 11, and at the Whitehorse Airport, light rain and snow, and 2. 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It's Fake Friends on the station, broadcasting since '69. 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
1: Caw.
0: Oh, that was an understated caw, because we got our new Tuesday feature sorted out.
1: Yes.
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0: All right, time to sort it out. You got Ryan here. He's our recycling maestro.
5: Okay. Been recycling my whole life, proud to say it.
0: Good for you, buddy. 867-667-7891. Get on the phones. We're just going to play fact or myth. You got to tell me if it's a myth about recycling or if it's a fact, or as I like to call it, a factual statement.
1: Oh.
0: Yes. Right. Indubitably.
1: Indubitably, sir.
0: Quite right. CKRW, who's on the phone?
6: Chris Jansen.
0: Chris Jansen. I'm Patrick.
5: And I'm Ryan Pigeot.
0: But that's how you normally talk, Ryan.
1: Yeah.
0: Like every morning. I'm Ryan. All right, Chris. You think you got a crew there, or are you rolling solo on this effort today?
6: Well, at the moment, I'm solo.
0: Okay. Chris going solo with his recycling knowledge today.
1: We got to
0: make
1: it harder on him then.
0: Well, we'll have to reuse on these questions. Chris, I got three for you. Two out of three. You'll get that SEMA gift card. You just got to tell me if it's a recycling myth or a recycling fact, okay?
6: Okay.
0: All right. Question the first. Items must be perfectly clean to be recycled.
6: That's a myth.
0: You are correct, sir.
1: Oh.
0: Yeah, right. You looked like you were about to say
1: I was ready fact. To say that's a fact.
0: No, it's well, it's important to remove leftover food residue. Just a quick wipe or rinse will do.
1: Oh, it's a swing and a myth by me.
0: Yeah. Oh.
6: Mister, I've been recycling my whole life.
1: Hey, no. I've been misled. Doesn't mean I wasn't doing it.
6: For a long time, it seems.
0: Yeah. Ryan, you're going to be learning here, too.
1: I will be.
0: Okay, Chris, question the second. Recycling uses more energy than it saves. Myth or fact?
6: I feel like that's a myth.
1: Ooh, Chris, gotta be. It's gotta
0: be. The myth. That would be a myth. You're right, Chris.
1: Yeah. What would be the point?
6: Ooga.
0: Yeah. What would be the point of recycling then, right? Recycling uses less energy than producing stuff new from raw materials. For example, 70% less energy and water to recycle paper than create new paper.
6: Holy mackerel.
1: Get out of here.
0: Yeah, man. I'm a font of knowledge
1: here
0: today.
1: You heard it here first.
0: Yeah. All right, Chris, you already got the prize, but let's just see if you can go a perfect 3-0, just like the Milwaukee Brewers right now.
6: Let's do it.
0: This one is real tough. You're going to have to really work those brain muscles. Recycling does not make a difference. yeah.
1: It's a head scratcher.
0: It is. It is.
6: Myth,
0: that is correct. Good stuff, Chris. You got yourself the SEMA pass here. And all you had to do was know about your circular materials and recycling.
6: All I had to do was say myth three times.
0: Yeah. Ryan would have led you astray on the first one.
1: I would have.
0: Recycling pro.
1: I would have. We still would have done two out of three, though.
0: I'm going to check his recycling bins after this, Chris.
6: Meatloaf.
0: Make sure he's on top.
1: Two out of three ain't bad. That's true.
0: Sam Roberts is next on the Morning Brew.
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0: 96.1 The Rush. Little Sam Roberts there. Them kids don't know how to rock and roll. I think they do, though. You ever see, did you see this, Rai? A couple weeks back, they had this big benefit concert in California, right?
1: Okay.
0: And Jack Black, he has a band called Jack Sabbath.
1: Yeah, okay. I was going to say, I've never heard of Jack Black's band. Yes, yeah, Jack Sabbath. Yeah.
0: Well, it's one of his bands.
1: Yeah, of course. Tenacious D is the obvious
0: so
1: one.
0: So Jack Sabbath, pretty obvious. It's a Black Sabbath tribute fronted by Jack Black.
1: Yeah.
0: So at this show, do you know who else is in this band that his backing group is for him? It's a bunch of like 15
1: and 16. Dave Grohl?
0: No. It's a bunch of 15 and 16-year-old kids. And so they're doing this big benefit concert playing with like Tom Morello from Rage Against the Machine and all these other bands.
1: Nice.
0: And could you imagine being 15 years old, playing with Jack Black, and then bonus, you're on stage, and Jack Black brings out Geezer Butler from Black Sabbath to hop on for a couple songs.
1: And you're doing Black Sabbath covers with like a legend, an original member of this band.
0: Yeah, the guy who wrote all the songs. Yeah.
1: Wow.
0: It'd be a pretty cool experience. I think you'd be the coolest kid at school the next day.
1: Yeah, I think that's a lifetime achievement. Mm-hmm. I don't know if life gets any better than that. I'm sure you've had moments where you're like, okay, now that that's over, what do I do with the rest of my life? I'm 15
0: next?
1: Years old.
0: Well, like for me at 14, it was like, oh, we met Walter Gretzky. That was the peak, right?
1: Here, music guy, for me, it was seeing the Sheepdogs for the first time because they were like my number one band for maybe 10 years.
0: And you just remember that forever, right? Coming up next, we got that man you just heard, Ryan. He's got your news, brought to you by All Pro UConn.
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1: 2 degrees, light rain and snow at the White Horse Airport. Good morning, I'm Ryan Pigeot with an update from the Rush News Center. Wildfire officials are reminding UConners to fully extinguish campfires after an abandoned fire sparked a small wildfire at Marsh Lake this week. Wildland Fire Management says the fire burned about one-tenth of a hectare on an island in the lake. Members of the public reported the blaze. Although the legal fire season ended September 30th, officials say dry fuels and windy conditions can still create wildfire risk. Seasonal wildfire crews have wrapped up for the year, but Wildland Fire Management can still respond to small fires. Burn permits are not required outside Whitehorse, Dawson, and Watson Lake until April 1st. However, people remain responsible for any fires they start year-round. Officials advise keeping fires small, having water and tools nearby, and never leaving a fire unattended. If you spot news, let us know. News@ckrw.com. 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
1: In sports, MLB playoff action, Jake Bowers and Garrett Mitchell hit back-to-back homers to regain the lead in the seventh, helping the Milwaukee Brewers beat the Los Angeles Dodgers 6-2. The Brewers take a 3-0 lead in the NL Championship Series. And six Canadian teams in the NHL hit the ice tonight. The Leafs host Buffalo, and the Ottawa Senators welcome the New York Islanders. The Canucks are in Florida. The Winnipeg Jets are in Chicago. And the Edmonton Oilers entertain Utah. The Calgary Flames visit Vegas. Patrick has your Rush weather next, brought to you by the UConn Inn.

0: Light rain right now and 2 degrees at the airport. This is your Rush weather update provided by Environment Canada. Today, you can expect snow mixed with rain ending this morning, then cloudy conditions with a slight chance of showers. Clearing out to a mix of sun and cloud this afternoon, high of 10. Tonight, cloudy conditions rolling in late this evening with showers after midnight, low near 4. And tomorrow, showers ending near noon, then clearing out and a high of 8. Taking a look across the territory and beyond at your current conditions right now. In Old Crow, minus 4. Dawson, cloudy, minus 6. Mayo, 1. Faro, light snow and 1. Carmax 2, Beaver Creek minus 4, Burwash cloudy and 2, Haines Junction 0, Teslin 3, Watson Lake 4, Inuvik partly cloudy minus 11, and at the White Horse Airport, it is 2, light rain and snow. Coming up, we got your Pizza Box Challenge next. It's Olivia Dean on the Morning Brew.
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homegrown and locally known. Musicians just sound sweeter in the land of the midnight sun. 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It's the Yukon Artist of the Day, featured on today's Best

0: talking. CKRW 96.1 The Rush, hanging with Patty on the Morning Brew. And Ryan. Gave you a pause there.
1: Yeah, I'm here.
0: Like, and guess. Ryan.
1: I guess I'm here.
2: Give me pizza.
0: You want some pizza from Panago? I know Ryan does.
1: Oh, yeah.
0: He's looking like he's ready to eat some, I don't know, a McAllister cheese pizza.
1: Any time of the day. But before noon, pizza's got to be cold.
0: Oh.
1: Yeah.
0: Hot take from Ryan. Is that how it counts as breakfast pizza?
1: You nailed it.
0: Okay.
1: If you warm up a pizza before noon, it's not breakfast pizza anymore.
0: Okay.
1: But cold pepperoni and cheese, like a coagulated cheese pepperoni.
0: A coagulated. Oh.
1: Excellent. I digress.
0: And to think your father is a chef.
1: Listen, where do you think I
0: Clearly
1: learned?
0: The talent didn't run in the family.
1: Hey.
0: Chef Jeff.
1: Come on.
0: I'm teasing, buddy.
1: I
0: Although,
1: know you are.
0: Maybe check in on Ryan's breakfast habits there, listen, if you're listening, Chef
1: this
0: Jeff.
1: This is one of the drawbacks of growing up with a chef as a parent. You think I learned how to cook myself? Not really.
0: No, it's the same with growing up with a carpenter for a dad. Do you think I'm good at home repairs?
1: No, you just call dad in.
0: Yeah. I'm like, Dad, what's this?

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2: We had a winner last week, right?
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2: It's a singular
1: pie
2: pizza
1: up for grabs today. A free pizza. 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
2: Oh.
1: Right?
2: Four pizzae? Is it multiple pizzae? Pizzae?
1: Pizzae. Like, this sounds like you're talking about a guy named Pete who hasn't, like, in his eye.
2: Yeah, something's in his eye.
1: Like, oh, look at Pete's eye. Oh,
2: Pete's eye's looking really weird today.
1: That's because he had too much Pete's eye.
2: Did you see Pete's eye?
1: Yeah, see, we can, like, start a rumor. If your name's Pete and your eye's hurting, we're here for you. Okay, here we go. 867-667-7891. You can call, you can text your Pizza Box Challenge clip today. That's it. 867-667-7891. Toll free, 1-800-661-0530 if you know who is. Ryan, you got any ideas there?
2: I'm doing charades in the studio.
1: You are. You look like you're playing a drum.
2: Close.
1: You're playing a triangle?
2: A vertical drum.
1: A vertical drum. Okay. 867-667-7891 if you know who this is. Perhaps a as well in that
2: yes.
1: one. Going to the text line here. Let's eliminate some wrong answers.
2: A rather ponderous clip today. Huh.
1: Rather ponderous. Indeedly do. It's rather ponderous. You see, I thought this might be a little hard or easy. It was going to go one or the other. There was no middle ground on this
2: do
1: one.
2: We have a correct answer.
1: Oh,
2: already?
1: We have multiple correct answers. I'm going to have to sort through them to find out who got the correct answer in first. Eliminating the wrong answers was not Ariana. It was not Dua Lipa.
2: Okay.
1: And also, and this one, because we snuck it in a couple weeks ago, it was not Addison Rae either.
2: No.
1: No, today's Pizza Box Challenge, Sabrina Carpenter. That song is called When Did You Get Hot, also known as Ryan when he looks at pizza.
2: And the charades I was doing in the studio, great joke, Patrick. I was hammering on a wall.
1: Okay.
2: I was being a carpenter.
1: Okay. Yes. I see that. I see. I would have gone with like the saw gesture.
2: Yes.
1: You know, like, you know, you're like sawing a 2x4.
2: Fair enough.
1: You know?
2: I was also contemplating, didn't you just bring up carpenter when you were talking about your dad?
1: I did.
2: You sneaky fellow.
1: I did. But like also your hand gesture honestly looked like you were playing the triangle.
2: I was playing a gong.
1: Oh, okay. You were doing like Bohemian Rhapsody there.
2: Yes.
1: When they smacked the gong at the end. All right. It was Sabrina Carpenter on your Pizza Box today. I got to sort through the text line here because I have multitude of correct answers and we're going to have to like do what they do in the Olympics and find it by the second.
2: Yes.
1: You know?
2: Yes. We do have chronological order here,
1: we do.
2: So we can prove it.
1: Yeah, I can look through it. Coming up next, got a little Tay-Tay coming up. Morning Brew.
3: 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He might be sleeping,

0: 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Hanging with Patrick Viss on The Morning Brew. It is 8:53 right now. Sun's coming up on a cloudy day here. And if you haven't already heard about it, well, make sure you got some room in your belly this weekend, because at Canadian Tire this Saturday from noon to 6 o'clock, you're going to see some hockey players out there. The U11 Junior Mustangs barbecue fundraiser going down. They got a trip coming up, some road games down in Kelowna and Edmonton. We got to show off the Yukon's hockey skill, so they need to do a little bit of fundraising to help them get there. So when you swing by Canadian Tire, you'll see them there. They're barbecuing. They're selling the hot dogs, the hamburgers, the sausages, and you know all the good stuff. You bring on by your cash or your debit card, you grab a hot dog, and you help out a good cause. That's this Saturday, Canadian Tire, noon until 6 p.m. The U11 Junior Mustangs selling some hot dogs and hamburgers on the barbecue.
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1: 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But the cool kids call us The Rush. We are cool, right?
2: Almost forgot to play this. A request that came in earlier today, so we'll sneak it in before your news. Coming from the 90s, big old hit. It's Harvey Danger, Flagpole Sitta on the Morning Brew.

0: KRW The Rush. That one, Harvey Danger with Flagpole Sitta on the Morning Brew. And if you want to see how our social media team here at The Rush tortures your favorite on-air personalities and the mind games that happen here, you got to check out our latest post on CKRW DJ, and you'll know when you see Bobby's reaction. Coming up next, it's your Canadian Press News being brought to you by your local Whitehorse McDonald's.
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2: Now this update from the Canadian Press. The federal government's ban on single-use plastics is headed to the Supreme Court. The plastics industry has been fighting the ban, and a lower court ruled Ottawa had overstepped by designating all plastic-manufactured items as toxic. Ontario slapped an online ticket reseller with more fines for allegedly violating the province's price cap law. SeatGeek Canada faces more than $22,000 in two new fines. U.S. President Donald Trump says the Pentagon won't live-stream the firing squad execution of the Fort Hood shooter. Both Republicans and Democrats had pointed out the images could be used to fuel radicalization. Meat is on the menu in next month's U.S. midterm elections. Mississippi's Democratic U.S. Senate candidate attacked the Republican for saying consumers can choose less expensive proteins other than beef. It's unusual because Republicans elsewhere have branded Democrats as vegans, otherwise opposed to meat, hostile to the cattle industry, or just not manly enough. From the Canadian Press, I'm Jason White.
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4: In sports, 6 Canadian teams in the NHL will hit the ice tonight. They'll include the Toronto Maple Leafs hosting the Buffalo Sabres. The Edmonton Oilers will entertain Utah. The Montreal Canadiens lost last night 5-4 to the Washington Capitals. The Detroit Red Wings have signed two-time All-Star forward Alex DeBrincat to a 7-year contract worth $13 million a season. Kawhi Leonard and his Toronto Raptors are in New York for the second game of a home-and-home series against the world champion Knicks in NBA preseason action tonight. His preseason debut saw the Raptors thrash the Knicks Tuesday. And in Major League Baseball playoffs, the American League Championship Series resumes with Tampa Bay and the Cleveland Guardians tied at one game each at this point. Last night, the Milwaukee Brewers beat the Los Angeles Dodgers 6-2, giving the Brewers a commanding 3-0 lead in their National League Championship Series. From the Canadian Press, I'm Karen Rebo.
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0: Spinning on and off, 2 degrees in downtown Whitehorse. 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For Dawson, Mayo, Pelly, Carmax, Faro, and Ross River. Today, cloudy with snow beginning this morning and ending in the afternoon. A slight chance of showers remaining throughout the day in Carmax and Pelly. High of 6. Tonight, cloudy, slight chance of showers in Dawson. Wet snow and freezing rain in Ross River and Faro. Low of 0. And tomorrow, a mix of sun and cloud in Dawson. Cloudy elsewhere with wet snow and freezing rain ending in the morning for Ross River and in Faro. Slight chance of rain in Pelly, Carmax, and Mayo. High of 7. In Watson Lake today, snow changing to rain this morning, ending by the afternoon with cloudy conditions sticking around, high near 8. Tonight, cloudy, good chance of showers overnight, low of 6. And tomorrow, cloudy conditions to start the day, clearing by the afternoon with a high near 9. In Whitehorse, Teslin, Atlin, Haines Junction, and the Kluane Lake region. Today, wet snow and rain across the region this morning, tapering off this afternoon. Slight chance of showers, though, for Teslin, Haines Junction, and the KLR, high of 9. Tonight, cloudy conditions with rain in Whitehorse, Teslin, and in Atlin. Slight chance of rain in Haines Junction and the KLR, low of minus 1. And tomorrow, cloudy with showers to start the day, although clearing out by the afternoon, high of 8. Taking a look across the territory and beyond at your current conditions right now. In Old Crow, it is minus 4. Dawson City, light snow, minus 5. Mayo, Faro, and Carmax all at 1, with Faro getting a little bit of light snow. Beaver Creek, light snow and minus 4. Burwash, cloudy and 2. Haines Junction, 0. Teslin, light rain and 3. Watson Lake, light rain and snow and 1. Inuvik, mostly cloudy, minus 9. And at the Whitehorse Airport, light rain and 2. Hinders next on the Morning Brew.
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0: CKRW, The Rush, a song about a very awkward insurance claim. That was before he cheats, Carrie Underwood. Could you imagine having to be the guy calling up his insurance adjuster after getting your car smashed to bits by Carrie Underwood? You know, you're like, yeah, the leather seats are toast. The headlights got smashed by Louisville's slugger. And yeah, it's just got keyed. It's completely wrecked. And they're like, why'd that happen? And you're like, I don't know. Reasons. I'm not going to get into why. Hanging out with Patrick. Morning Brew. Coming up, we got your road report being brought to you by Territorial Auto Parts. Also going to hear from George Ezra. Got a little bit of Zara Larsson on the way, too. And we'll hear from Tate McRae as well. And coming up next, it's Roses, the Chainsmokers, 96.1. The Rush.
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0: 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All road users should be driving to the conditions, giving themselves extra time and slowing down when needed. 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Crews are installing an underground fiber line at Rabbit's Foot Canyon along the Alaska Highway, kilometer 1428 to 1430. You can expect some temporary single lane closures at different points during construction, including overnight. There will be no closures during peak commuting hours between 7 a.m. to 10 a.m. and 3:30 p.m. to 5:30 p.m. Work should be completed within the week. Make sure you slow down when you're approaching and driving through a construction zone. Follow flaggers' directions and help keep everyone there safe. The Robert Campbell Highway will be closed at that's from yesterday, so you can ignore that one. Forgot to delete it. Traffic alert, Highway 4, Robert Campbell near Ross River from roadway marker 350 to 350. It's a rough road and narrow shoulder there. Be aware of that. Disabled vehicle as well, Highway 5, roadway marker 246. Left, the lanes are affected. One lane to travel there. And traffic hazard, Alaska Highway, roadway marker 1790 to 1818 between Pickle Handle Lake and White River. Proceed with caution through there. It's a couple construction spots to be aware of. You got some vegetation control going on the Robert Campbell, both directions, roadway marker 470 to 414. That's along Little Salmon Lake. And then road construction, Highway 2, North Klondike, roadway marker 498 through to 520. That's at the start of the Summit Roadhouse. You also got some closures to be aware of. Cannell Road's closed for the season. The George Black Ferry is now closed for the season. And the Pelly Barge is no longer in service for the season. For the latest information on ferry service and road conditions, 511 Yukon. 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Coming up next, Theory of a Dead Man, Santa Monica on the Morning Brew.
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0: 96.1 The Rush, a very sounding Thursday with all those gray clouds in the sky. But hey, we're having a good one. It's Morning Brew. That was George Ezra with Budapest. Coming up, I got Temper City for you. Also going to be hearing from Noah Kahn and Post Malone. Hanging out with me until 1 o'clock. That's when Bobby Ferris will take over with the Midday Mess. Going right on into Mario Lopez tonight. And the same deal for tomorrow as well, while our pal Faith is away on holidays. Right now, coming up, Self-Aware, Temper City, Morning Brew.
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0: 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Brian Adams with Back to You. 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
1: Now this update from the Canadian Press. Prime Minister Mark Carney is in Calgary ahead of a rally this evening to try to keep the country together. Albertans are set to vote in the province's referendum on Monday. The Supreme Court of Canada has agreed to hear an appeal of the federal government's ban on single-use plastics. Ottawa's 2022 ban prohibits making and selling single-use plastic items like straws, cutlery, and takeout containers. U.S. federal authorities say letters with suspicious substances have been mailed to congressional and elections offices across that country just 3 weeks before the U.S. midterm elections. The workplace rumor mill can be vicious, but some experts say it can also have benefits. Whispered warnings about abusive managers may help coworkers avoid painful experiences. But experts warn becoming known as that person who constantly dishes may cause your coworkers to lose trust in you. From the Canadian Press, I'm Jason Wide.
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0: A glum day, at least weather-wise, but hey, we're keeping things bright and happy here. Currently 2 degrees in downtown Whitehorse and very cloudy. 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For Dawson, Mayo, Pelly, Carmax, Faro, and Ross River. Today, cloudy with snow beginning this morning and ending in the afternoon. A slight chance of showers for Carmax and Pelly with a high reaching 6. Tonight, cloudy, slight chance of showers in Dawson, wet and freezing rain in Ross River and Faro, low of 0. And tomorrow, a mix of sun and cloud in Dawson, cloudy elsewhere with wet snow and freezing rain ending in the morning for Ross River and in Faro. Slight chance of rain in Pelly, Carmax, and Mayo, high reaching 7. In Watson Lake today, snow changing to rain this morning, ending by the afternoon with cloudy conditions sticking around, high of 8. Tonight, cloudy, good chance of showers overnight, low near 6. And tomorrow, cloudy to start the day, clearing out by the afternoon and a high of 9. In Whitehorse, Teslin, Atlin, Haines Junction, and the Kluane Lake region. Today, wet snow and rain across the region this morning, tapering off in the afternoon. Slight chance of showers in Teslin, Haines Junction, and the Kluane Lake region. High of 9. Tonight, cloudy with rain for Whitehorse, Teslin, and in Atlin. Slight chance of rain in Haines Junction and the KLR, low of minus 1. And tomorrow, cloudy with showers to start the day, clearing out by the afternoon, and a high of 8. Taking a look across the territory and beyond at your current conditions right now. In Old Crow, it's minus 4. Dawson, light snow, minus 5. Mayo, light snow and 0. Faro, light snow and 1. Carmax, 1. Beaver Creek, cloudy and minus 4. Burwash, cloudy and plus 2. Haines Junction at 0. Teslin, cloudy and 4. Watson Lake, light rain and snow and 2. Inuvik, cloudy, minus 9. And at the Whitehorse Airport, light snow and 2. Coming up in just a little while, I got Dua Lipa. Also going to be hearing from Lady Gaga. But right now, next, it's Bruno Mars on the Midday Mess.
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0: turning floors into runways. That is Lady Gaga and Doechii with Runway on 96.1 The Rush. Patrick with you on the midday mess, sitting at 10:17 on a dreary Thursday morning. Cloudy here in Whitehorse. Rain on and off throughout the morning. Really looking like we're in October, which, yeah, I know we are. I can read a calendar, but, like, you don't always need to look like you're in the month you're in. You know what I mean? Coming up, we got your Wheel of Wonder. We'll give that a spin. I've been working out my arm, making sure my rotator's cuff is nice and loose so we don't get injured spinning the Wheel of Wonder. Also going to take a little bit of Alex Samson on the airwaves, Lola Young as well, and one of the Wahlbergs coming up. It's 96.1 The Rush. 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

Hi. I know you were listening to a great set of today's best music. Just thought I'd tell you, it's on 96.1 The Rush. If you weren't sure. That's all.

0: CKRW, The Rush, hanging with Patty. That was Justin Timberlake, Cry Me a River. He looks like he's crying today, at least if he was nature, because we got rain across territory. All right, not the best joke I've ever made. We'll put that one in the pocket to never do again. Coming up in just a little while here, I'll be working out my arm, giving the Wheel of Wonder a spin-a-rooney. And it is currently 10:32, and as I mentioned off the top there, a little bit of moisture, spitting rain outside right now, 2 degrees in downtown Whitehorse. That time and temperature being brought to you by the wonderful folks at Burnt Toast Cafe. And they got something cool they're doing there. They got new Ubi drinks. That is right. These great drinks, you can check them out, including Ubi lattes, available hot or iced, or the Ubi matcha option. You can try them all out, along with their delicious comfort food favorites, every day, right here in downtown Whitehorse. 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

0: The Rush, that was the Biebs with Speed Demon on the Midday Mess. Your Wheel of Wonder, brought to you by Big Bear Eatery and Tap House, is next.
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0: Okay, I spun the wheel. I need an answer for today's trivia question. All you musicians out there, this one is for you. I need to know this. To which family of musical instruments does an accordion belong? To which family of musical instruments does an accordion belong to?

0: 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Which family of instruments does the accordion belong to? Sam Smith coming up on the Midday Mess.
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CKRW, The Rush. For your Wheel of Wonder today, I asked this. What family of instruments does the accordion belong to?

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1: Hey, is it Woodwind?
0: 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Who's on the phone?
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0: Jamie, good job. 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
0: 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Coming up next, it's Baby No Money on the Midday Mess.
4: Did you know that Pink's real name is Alicia Moore? And that our full name is CKRW 96.1 FM? Well, you do now. We're also today's best

0: 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Your news for 11 o'clock from the Canadian Press is next.
1: Now this update from the Canadian Press. Global Affairs Canada is advising Canadians to avoid traveling to Saudi Arabia and specific airports. Ottawa also says Canadians in Saudi Arabia with expiring visitor visas should get out as soon as possible. Federal politicians are campaigning for Canada ahead of Alberta's referendum. Prime Minister Mark Carney has arrived in Calgary ahead of a rally there this evening.
0: Your weather
1: Canadian
0: is next.
1: AI firm Cohere says
0: Yukon Transportation Museum.
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2 degrees and light rain in downtown Whitehorse. This is your rush weather provided by Environment Canada. For Dawson, Mayo, Pelly, CarMax, Faro, and Ross River. Today, cloudy with snow beginning this morning and ending in the afternoon. A slight chance of showers remaining in CarMax and in Pelly, high of 6. Tonight, cloudy, slight chance of showers in Dawson, wet snow and freezing rain in Ross River and Faro, low of 0. And tomorrow, a mix of sun and cloud in Dawson, cloudy elsewhere with wet snow and freezing rain ending in the morning in Ross River and Faro, slight chance of rain in Pelly, CarMax and Mayo, high of 7. In Watson Lake, today's snow changing to rain this morning, ending by the afternoon with cloudy conditions sticking around, high of 8. Tonight, cloudy, good chance of showers overnight, low of 6. And tomorrow, cloudy conditions to start the day, clearing by the afternoon and a high near 9. In Whitehorse, Teslin, Atlin, Haines Junction, and the KLR. Today, wet snow and rain across the region this morning. Slight chance of showers remaining in the afternoon for Teslin, Haines Junction, and the KLR. High of 9. Tonight, cloudy with rain in Whitehorse, Teslin, and in Atlin. Slight chance of rain in Haines Junction and the KLR, low of -1. And tomorrow, cloudy with showers to start the day, clearing out in the afternoon, and a high of 8. Taking a look across the territory and beyond at your current conditions right now. In Old Crow, -4. Dawson, light snow, -4. Mayo, light snow and 0. Faro, light snow and 0. CarMax, 1. Beaver Creek, cloudy and -4. Burwash, cloudy and 3. Haines Junction at 0. Teslin, cloudy and 4. Watson Lake, light rain and snow and 3. Inuvik, cloudy, -7. And at the Whitehorse Airport, it is light rain and 2. Coming up, we got your mobility minute. Also, going to get into your lonely lyric next. It's Tay-Tay on the Midday Mess.

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0: Your Community Connection, 98.7, 96.1, right here in Whitehorse, The Rush, hanging out with Patrick Viss on the Midday Mess. And this hour of today's best music is being brought to you by Compadre's Burritos.
1: Where's my burrito? 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
0: Rolling the best burritos in town since 2007. They open up at 11:30, so give them a call for some delicious lunch. 867-456-7649, or download the Compadre's Burritos app right onto your phone and roll on down to 151 Industrial Road for some of the most tasty food in town. Coming up next, we have your Mobility Minute with Patrick. 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
0: 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They're often injured by overuse, and these injuries range from tennis elbow, jumper's knee, tendonitis in the rotator's cuff or Achilles tendon. Impulsively running a marathon with no training after months on the couch could cause pain for weeks, months, or even years if not handled properly. Many studies have shown things improve with exercise when compared to rest. 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
2: Good morning, I'm Ryan Peugeot with an update from the Rush News Center. The territory's Legislative Assembly passed a motion Wednesday brought forward by Porter Creek South MLA Adam Gurley urging the territorial government to partner with the City of Whitehorse on new country residential lots. Gurley argued the move is necessary to tackle housing barriers and give residents the spacious lifestyle they want. However, the NDP official opposition pushed back, voting against the motion. Critics of rural residential expansion frequently point to the high cost of extending municipal services like roads and utilities, as well as the environmental impact of urban sprawl. While legislative motions are non-binding, the vote highlights a sharp ideological divide over how the territory should tackle its ongoing housing crunch. For breaking local news, you can follow us on X at CKRW The Rush or like us on Meta. 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
0: Degrees and overcast at the corner of 4th and Elliott. 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Today in the capital city, you're going to see rainy conditions should be ending later this afternoon with cloudy conditions sticking around though. High of 10. Tonight, cloudy conditions with showers after midnight, low of 4. And tomorrow, showers ending near noon, then clearing out with a high of 8. For area forecasts and current conditions for the Yukon from Environment Canada, you can search weather.gc.ca. 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

0: Your Community Connection, 96.1 The Rush. That was Lola Young with Messy, hanging out with Patrick Viss. You got me until 1 o'clock, and you have another chance to qualify for the Chieftain Energy Draw on Monday. Your Lonely Lyric is on the way, so you better brush off those musical skills. That's being brought to you by Chieftain Energy.
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0: CKRW, The Rush, hanging with Patrick. It's 11:46 right now. Still a bit rainy out there in downtown Whitehorse. And the answer to your lonely lyric question, Call Me, Blondie. That's the song we did today. A little bit of Debbie Harry on your Thursday to help you get through it. The original version of Call Me, by the way, 7.5 minutes long. Go figure. The radio edit you'll hear after commercials, 3.5 minutes. And, of course, you got one more try tomorrow with the lonely lyric to qualify. Blondie's next on the Midday Mess.
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0: sizzling, white hot. Tom Cochran and Red Rider on the Midday Mess, taking you right into your 12 o'clock news with Ryan.
1: Light rain and 3 degrees at the White Horse Airport. Good afternoon. I'm Ryan Peugeot with Rush News to 12 o'clock. The territory's Legislative Assembly passed a motion Wednesday brought forward by Porter Creek South MLA Adam Gurley, urging the territorial government to partner with the city of Whitehorse on new country residential lots. Gurley argued the move is necessary to tackle housing barriers and give residents the spacious lifestyle they want. However, the NDP official opposition pushed back, voting against the motion. Critics of rural residential expansion frequently point to the high cost of extending municipal services like roads and utilities, as well as the environmental impact of urban sprawl. The vote highlights a gap in belief over how the territory should tackle its ongoing housing crunch. And wildfire officials are reminding Yukoners to fully extinguish campfires after an abandoned fire sparked a small wildfire at Marsh Lake this week. Wildland Fire Management says the fire burned about 1/10 of a hectare on an island in the lake. Members of the public reported the blaze. Although the legal fire season ended September 30th, officials say dry fuels and windy conditions can still create a wildfire risk. Seasonal wildfire crews have wrapped up for the year, but Wildland Fire Management can still respond to small fires. Burn permits are not required outside Whitehorse, Dawson, and Watson Lake until April 1st. However, people remain responsible for any fires that they start year-round. Officials advise keeping fires small, having water and tools nearby, and never leaving a fire unattended. And Yukon MLAs are backing a plan to reduce government red tape. The Legislative Assembly supported a motion from a Yukon Party MLA, Patty McLeod, calling for the territorial government to create a red tape reduction framework. The goal is to make government processes less burdensome for residents and businesses, but the motion doesn't specify which rules or procedures would change or when Yukoners could see results. The government launched a public feedback process on red tape in May as part of its work to develop the framework. And the Canadian Food Inspection Agency is recalling some Farm Boy, La Centra, and Life Smart organic cheeses because of possible listeria contamination. In a notice issued Wednesday, the agency says the recall was triggered by test results and there have been no reported illnesses. It says people should throw out or return any of the affected cheeses and contact a healthcare provider if they think they've become sick. The agency says that food contaminated with listeria can make people sick even if it doesn't smell or look spoiled. It is now conducting an investigation that may lead to recalling more products. And Big Brothers Big Sisters of Yukon is gearing up for its annual Curl for Kids' Sake charity tournament happening Saturday, November 7th from 1 to 5 p.m. Organizers are featuring a Learn to Curl segment alongside the friendly competition, plus a silent auction, door prizes, and full lunch. Funds raised go directly to support local youth mentorship programs across the territory. To register a team, sponsor the event, or donate a prize, head to the Big Brothers Big Sisters of Yukon website. That's your news to 12 o'clock. 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
1: In sports, six Canadian teams in the NHL hit the ice tonight. The Maple Leafs host the Buffalo Sabres. The Senators welcome the New York Islanders, and the Oilers entertain Utah. Elsewhere, the Canucks are in Florida, the Jets are in Chicago, and the Calgary Flames visit the Vegas Golden Knights. In MLB playoff action, the Milwaukee Brewers can end the Dodgers' dreams of a third straight World Series title tonight in L.A. The Brewers take a commanding 3-0 series lead into Game 4 of the NLCS. In the American League, tied at one game apiece, the Guardians host the Rays. It's currently bottom, top of the seventh, 3-2 for the Guardians over the Rays. The defending Super Bowl champion Seahawks kick off week 6 of the NFL season with a game against the Broncos in Denver. Both teams enter the game 3-2. Patrick has your Rush weather next.
3: Yeah.
0: Is there anything that brings sports fans together more than watching the Dodgers lose? I don't think so. Currently sitting at 3 degrees, light drizzle on and off in downtown Whitehorse. 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Today, cloudy conditions with snow ending this afternoon for Dawson, Mayo, Pelly, Carmax, Faro, and Ross River. A slight chance of showers remaining in Carmax and Pelly, high of 6. Tonight, cloudy with a slight chance of showers in Dawson, wet snow and freezing rain in Ross River and Faro, low of 0. And tomorrow, mix of sun and cloud for Dawson City, cloudy elsewhere with wet snow and freezing rain ending in the morning in Ross River and Faro. A slight chance of rain in Pelly, Carmax, and Mayo, high of 7. In Watson Lake today, rain and snow ending by the afternoon, then cloudy conditions lingering, high of 8. Tonight, cloudy, good chance of showers overnight, low of 6. And tomorrow, cloudy to start the day, clearing out by the afternoon, and a high near 9. In Whitehorse, Teslin, Atlin, Haines Junction, and the Kluane Lake region, today, wet snow and rain across the region tapering off this afternoon. A slight chance of showers remaining in Teslin, Haines Junction, and the KLR, high of 9. Tonight, cloudy with rain in Whitehorse, Teslin, and Atlin. Slight chance of rain in Haines Junction and the KLR, low of minus 1. And tomorrow, cloudy with showers to start the day, clearing out for the afternoon, and a high of 8. Taking a look across the territory and beyond at your current conditions during your lunch hour, in Old Crow, minus 5, Dawson, light snow, minus 1, Mayo, 2, Faro, light snow and 0, Carmax, 2, Beaver Creek, minus 2, Burwash, cloudy and 4, Haines Junction, 1, Teslin, hotspot, 7 and cloudy, Watson Lake, 4 and cloudy, Inuvik, cloudy and minus 5, and at the Whitehorse Airport, reporting light rain and 3. Nico and Vins is next on the Midday Mess.
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1: 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Patrick Viss with you on the Midday Mess until 1 o'clock. And are you ever out and about, you know, running your errands, doing your shopping for the day, and then it happens, a hunger hits you, and you really wish you could just hear someone say this?
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1: Woohoo! 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I'll be there because you know where there's hot dogs, there's a morning brew house. Coming up, we got your Yukon Nugget. Also going to get to your Yukon Artist Spotlight. Next, we got someone who I'm pretty sure is a hockey fan. At least she dates a hockey player. Tate McRae's on the way on 96.1 The Rush.
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0: 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A band with a couple of brothers who occasionally get into scraps. That was Oasis with Don't Look Back in Anger. Coming up next, we have a UConn institution being brought to you by Cathway Water Services. 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
3: It was a magical time, a time during the endless Vancouver summer to showcase the sights, sounds, and pleasures of the Yukon. They called it Expo 86, a six-month world fair designed to showcase transportation and communications. Expo 86 was opened by Prince Charles, Princess Diana of Wales, and Prime Minister Brian Mulroney on May 2, 1986. The largest single-day attendance was a whopping 340,000 visitors on Sunday, October 12th. As one lucky enough to spend time on the Falls Creek Fairgrounds, I can say that the Yukon Pavilion was among the most colorful and accessible. The front of the dramatic Yukon Pavilion formed an open-air theater with a brilliant three-dimensional northern sky backdrop designed by famed Yukon artist Ted Harrison. It looked every bit like a colorful Harrison painting. Surrounded by artifacts from the Klondike Gold Rush, the entranceway also served as a stage for entertainers, where some fine Yukon musicians played their stuff. Suspended overhead was a replica of a sister airplane to Lindbergh's Spirit of St. Louis. The bush plane Queen of the Yukon was symbolic of the role played by aircraft in opening up the Yukon. Inside, the Yukon's transportation story unfolded. The Klondike Gold Rush came alive with the tales of men and women who searched for the mother lode. Visitors could pan for gold nuggets and, like I did, obtain a passport to take part in the Great Yukon Treasure Hunt of 1986. I didn't win, by the way. Exhibits also showed the building of the Alaska Highway. The pavilion's main attraction was a stunning 18-projector audio-visual show. From the ice-covered peaks of Kluane National Park to the wilderness of the Dempster Highway, the Yukon's history and natural splendors were showcased. The Yukon's multicultural nature was highlighted through items from Old Crow. And also on display were traditional and modern dog sleds. It's hard to say how much the fair did to promote Yukon travel, but I would say likely a lot.
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CKRW 96.1 The Rush. That was Lay It On Me on the Midday Mess. And I did my first yoga session in years yesterday. My body sore, my mind was unprepared, and my motivation, well, we're still working on it. And other things you need to work on, especially as we live in this beautiful part of the country, your vitamin D intake. That's why you should pop on into Reflex Supplements. Super important to make sure you're

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0: 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That was the latest from the Jonas Brothers. Listen when sad. And if you suddenly feel the urge to hunt down an old iPod Nano, well, you're definitely not alone. Because Listen When Sad is a purposeful throwback track to the mid-2000s. 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So for all you emo fans out there, that Jonas Brothers track is just for you. 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And then at 1 o'clock, you get Bobby Ferris. 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

0: 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It is now 1 o'clock on the Midday Mess, and Ryan has got your Rush News standing by.
1: It's 3 degrees, light rain at the White Horse Airport. Good afternoon, I'm Ryan Pigeau with Rush News to 1 o'clock. The territory's Legislative Assembly passed a motion Wednesday brought forward by Porter Creek South MLA Adam Gurley, urging the territorial government to partner with the city of Whitehorse on new country residential lots. Gurley argued the move is necessary to tackle housing barriers and give residents the spacious lifestyle they want. However, the NDP official opposition pushed back, voting against the motion. Critics of rural residential expansion frequently point to the high cost of extending municipal services like roads and utilities, as well as the environmental impact of urban sprawl. The vote highlights a gap in belief over the territory, how the territory should tackle its ongoing housing crunch. And wildfire officials are reminding Yukoners to fully extinguish campfires after an abandoned fire sparked a small wildfire at Marsh Lake this week. Wildland Fire Management says the fire burned about one-tenth of a hectare on an island in the lake. Members of the public reported the blaze. Although the legal fire season ended September 30th, officials say dry fuels and windy conditions can still create wildfire risk. Seasonal wildfire crews have wrapped up for the year, but wildland

0: and fire management can still respond to small fires. Burn permits are not required outside Whitehorse, Dawson, and Watson Lake until April 1st. However, people remain responsible for any fires they start year-round. Officials advise keeping fires small, having water and tools nearby, and never leaving a fire unattended. And Yukon MLAs are backing a plan to reduce government red tape. The Legislative Assembly supported a motion from Yukon Party MLA Patty McLeod, calling for the territorial government to create a red tape reduction framework. The goal is to make government processes less burdensome for residents and businesses, but the motion doesn't specify which rules or procedures would change or when Yukoners could see the results. The government launched a public feedback process on red tape in May as part of its work to develop this framework. And the Yukon Hospital Foundation's Festival of Trees returns to Whitehorse next month, raising money to modernize the laboratory at the Whitehorse General Hospital. The 24th annual event features decorated tree auctions, community events, and a 50-50 raffle. Proceeds will support the foundation's Love Our Lab campaign, which has recently expanded its fundraising goal from $500,000 to $1 million after reaching its original target ahead of schedule. The funding will support lab upgrades, including a new automated track and robotic arm, as well as a new blood testing analyzer. The festival begins November 13th with the Bah Humbug Cocktail Party at the Jim Smith Building, and events continue throughout November 28th. The cross-country journey of one of Canada's most famous awards wraps up right here in the Yukon. It's the iconic Grey Cup, and it makes its final whistle-stop tour appearance this Saturday morning at the Whitehorse Curling Club. Football fans are invited down to the 11th End Lounge between 10 and noon to get a glimpse of the trophy and chat with its official keeper, Tom Chalmers. Hosted alongside the RCMP, the event also gives residents a chance to meet local members and look into career options with the force. After previous stops in Yellowknife and the Paw, Whitehorse has the final word on this year's community tour. The Canadian Food Inspection Agency is recalling some Farm Boy, Loncentra, and Life Smart organic cheeses because of possible listeria contamination. In a notice issued Wednesday, the agency says the recall was triggered by test results and there have been no reported illnesses. It says people should throw out or return any of the affected cheeses and contact a healthcare provider if they think they become sick. The agency says that food contaminated with listeria can make people sick even if it doesn't smell or look spoiled. It is now conducting an investigation that may lead to recalling more products. That is your news to 1 o'clock. If you spot news, let us know. News@ckrw.com. Sports is next.
1: The temps are getting cooler. The days are getting shorter.
2: And Yukon bears are all tucked away hibernating till spring. Whoa, wait a minute. 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Always be bear aware in the wilderness. And be responsible with your garbage and compost in town year-round. 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A friendly reminder from your friends at The Rush.
0: In sports, six Canadian teams in the NHL hit the ice tonight. The Leafs host the Buffalo Sabres. The Senators welcome the New York Islanders, and the Oilers entertain Utah. Elsewhere, the Canucks are in Florida, the Jets are in Chicago, and the Calgary Flames visit the Vegas Golden Knights. In MLB playoff action, the Brewers can end the Dodgers' dreams of a third straight World Series title tonight in L.A. The Brewers take a commanding 3-0 series lead into Game 4 of the NLCS. And the American League was tied at one game apiece. The Guardians just took a 2-1 lead this afternoon with a 3-2 lead over the Tampa Bay Rays. And the defending Super Bowl champion Seattle Seahawks kick off week 6 of the NFL season with a game against the Broncos in Denver. Both teams enter the game with a 3-2 record. If you have a sports event we should know about, email us sports@ckrw.com. Bobby has your Rush weather next.
3: Go Seahawks! We're playing possum right now. We're going to be unstoppable after week 4. Anyways, that's just my take on that. What do we got here? Light rain, 3 degrees at the Whitehorse Airport. At least there's no snow. Knock on wood. 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For Dawson Mayo, Pelly Carmax, Faro, and Ross River today, cloudy with snow ending this afternoon. A slight chance of showers remaining in Carmax and Pelly, a high of 6. Cloudy this evening, a slight chance of showers in Dawson. Wet snow and freezing rain in Ross River and Faro dropping down to 0. And tomorrow for Central Yukon, a mix of sun and cloud for Dawson. Cloudy everywhere else with wet snow and freezing rain ending in the morning for Ross River and Faro. a slight chance of rain for Pelly Carmax and Mayo, and a high of 7. Looking out east to Watson Lake today, rain and snow ending by the afternoon, with cloudy conditions sticking around, a high of 8. Cloudy with a good chance of showers overnight, dropping down to 6 degrees, and tomorrow, cloudy conditions to start the day, clearing by the afternoon, and a high of 9. For Whitehorse, for Teslin, Atlin, Haynes Junction, and the KLR today, we've got wet snow and rain across the region. Tapering off this afternoon, a slight chance of showers in Teslin, Haynes Junction, and the KLR, a high of 9. Cloudy with rain for Whitehorse, Teslin, and Atlin, a slight chance of rain in Haynes Junction and the KLR this evening, dropping down to minus 1. And tomorrow, cloudy with a chance of showers to start the day in southern Yukon, clearing out by the afternoon, and a high of 8 degrees. Across the territory, we've got Old Crow sitting at minus 5, light snow and 0 for Dawson. Mayo, 2 degrees, light snow and 1 for Faro. Carmax at 2, minus 1 and cloudy for Beaver Creek. Burwash, mostly cloudy and 5. The Junction at 1. Teslin, you're at 8 degrees right now. Watson Lake, mostly cloudy and 4. Inuvik, mostly cloudy and minus 4. And up at the White Horse Airport right now, late rain and 3 degrees.
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0: The BSBs with I Want It That Way on Yukon's only hit station, 96.1 The Rush. Rolling with your Thursday morning mess. And Bobby, thanks to Patty V for covering the early part of the show. Face back on Monday, so me and PV only run in splitsies for one more day after this. And then the day after that, it's Saturday. And then you can tell the guy at the Canadian Tire Grill that you want it that way on your hot dog or burger. Give White Horse Minor Hockey a lift. That's what I'm talking about. Check out the U11 Junior Mustangs barbecue fundraiser at Canadian Tire this coming Saturday, October 17th from noon to 6 p.m. You can enjoy hot dogs, burgers, sausages, drinks, and snacks. And everything on the grill raises funds for the Mustangs' upcoming travel games in Kelowna and Edmonton. All right? So you're filling up your belly and you're filling up the coffers for an incredible hockey team. 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Keep White Horse Minor Hockey cooking with the U11 Junior Mustangs barbecue fundraiser at Canadian Tire this coming Saturday from noon until 6 p.m. Oh, I love a good weekend barbecue. All right, back to the tunage. You're taking a time machine with Talk coming up next on The Rush.
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His backing band, The Emergency. How very immediate. And he is Joel Plaskett, guest on The Morning Mass many moons ago on CKRW 96.1 The Rush, a Canadian treasure, as far as I'm concerned. Bobby Ferris, kicking it in the 1 o'clock hour on the midday mess. 1:39 to be precise. Mainly cloudy, 4 degrees right now at the White Horse Airport. And that time and temp brought to you by the Kwanlin Dunn Cultural Center. 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It's as simple as that. And for more hit music, it's right here. Dua Lipa on deck, but right now, Taylor Swift on 96.1 The Rush.

0: Imagine if Mumford & Sons and Shawn Mendes had a baby. Actually, don't. That's a terrible idea. But I think it would sound something like Alexander Stewart on Yukon's only hit station, 96.1 The Rush. You just heard His Problem instead. And in the 2 o'clock hour, you're going to hear a dealer's choice featuring Jack White. And it's not the White Stripes. And it's not even a solo project. Think more disco-y. Yeah, that's coming up next hour. Also, make sure you get those calls in for Trader Time because I'm pulling the plug at 2:30 for listings. So if you want to hear them today, pitter-patter, 867-471-9939. Your CP News coming up for 2 o'clock as well, but more hit music closing out the hour. Olivia Rodrigo coming up next on The Rush.
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0: Your community connection, CKRW 96.1, The Rush. It is now 2 o'clock on the Midday Mess, and Ryan has got your Rush News standing by. That's brought to you by Jackpot Lotto and Smoke.
1: What can you get at Jackpot Lotto and Smoke?
2: Prepaid phone minutes?
1: Yup.
2: Cash?
1: Definitely. There's an ATM, and they also do check cashing.
2: A hunting license?
1: Sure thing.
2: Fishing license?
1: I think you're catching on.
2: I see what you did there.
1: You can also fax and photo at Jackpot Lotto and Smoke. And of course, Lotto and Smoke are right in the name. Come get what you're looking for at Jackpot Lotto and Smoke on the corner of 3rd Ave and Elliott.
0: Sorry, that's your CP news standing by, because apparently I'm new here.
3: Now this update from the Canadian Press. Prime Minister Mark Carney is urging Albertans to vote in Monday's separation referendum as he campaigns for Canadian unity across the province today. Canada and the European Union are preparing a new partnership aimed at strengthening economic, technological, and defense ties while reducing reliance on the U.S. A leaked draft agreement would allow Canadian companies to compete for European cloud computing and artificial intelligence contracts. Canada's health ministers are gathering in Winnipeg today following Ottawa's announcement of a one-year extension to federal funding for mental health, addictions, and home care. Federal Health Minister Marjorie Michel says the extension will provide $1.2 billion with existing agreements previously scheduled to expire next year. And forecasters say much of the United States is heading for a warmer, wetter winter as El Nino reshapes weather patterns across the country. The National Oceanic and Atmospheric Administration predicts above normal temperatures across large areas with less snowfall expected in northern regions, including the Great Lakes and Northeast. From the Canadian Press, I'm David Augustine.
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4: 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Just south of town on the Alaska Highway.
0: Mostly cloudy and 4 degrees currently at the Whitehorse Airport. That light rain has stopped. Thank you, El Nino. 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Dawson City, Mayo, Pelly, CarMax, Faro, and Ross River today. Cloudy with snow ending this afternoon. A slight chance of showers remaining, though, for CarMax and Pelly. A high of 6. Cloudy this evening. A slight chance of showers in Dawson. Wet snow and freezing rain in Ross River and Faro, dropping down to 0. And for Friday, for Central Yukon, we have a mix of sun and cloud for Dawson. Cloudy everywhere else in that region with wet snow and freezing rain ending in the morning for Ross River and Faro. A slight chance of rain for Pelly, CarMax, and Mayo, and a high of 7. Looking out east of Watson Lake today, rain and snow ending by late this afternoon with cloudy conditions sticking around, a high of 8 degrees. Cloudy with a good chance of showers overnight, dropping down to 6. And then tomorrow, cloudy conditions to start the day, clearing by the afternoon, and a high of 9. Whitehorse, Teslin, Atlin, Haines Junction, and the KLR today. We've got wet snow and rain across the region. However, it is going to taper off a little later on this afternoon. A slight chance of showers in Teslin and Haines Junction and the KLR. A high of 9. Cloudy with rain for Whitehorse this evening. Teslin and Atlin as well. A slight chance of rain for the Junction and the KLR, dropping down to minus 1. And for Friday, cloudy with showers to start the day for southern Yukon, clearing out by the afternoon and a high of 8. Old Crow right now, minus 5. Mostly cloudy and 2 degrees for Dawson and Mayo. Faro has light snow and 2. Same with CarMax. Sans the light snow, though. Beaver Creek, mostly cloudy and minus 1. Mostly cloudy and 5 for Burwash. Haines Junction, you're at 1. Teslin, mostly cloudy and 8 degrees. Mostly cloudy and 4 for Watson Lake. Inuvik, mostly cloudy and minus 4. And over the Whitehorse Airport right now, mostly cloudy and 4 degrees.
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0: Featured in the movie of the same name that proves that Jim Carrey isn't just a rubber face. Man on the Moon by R.E.M. on 96.1 The Rush. And if you haven't seen Carrey's portrayal of comedian Andy Kaufman, I suggest that you do. Courtney Love's in it too. She's pretty good. Bobby Ferris just throwing out movie recommendations on the Midday Mess. 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
0: Springtime, 2006, Edmonton, Alberta. I'm setting the scene here. Visiting my cousin Warren, who had a place in the outskirts of Leduc at the time. He also had a half-rotty pup named Roscoe. Super cute. First night of my trip, we watched Hell Comes to Frogtown, starring Roddy Piper. Because we both love Roddy Piper and bad movies. End of story. But the second night, the reason I went to Edmonton was because a band called Electric Six was playing a one-off at a venue called Liquid Lounge, which is no longer around. Lead singer Dick Valentine, yeah, that's his real name, said, "Don't worry, kids, we're only playing the hits." And then the dance floor got hot and sweaty, because that's exactly what he did. Sidebar, Jack White from the White Stripes is the second vocalist on this bop. From 2003, Electric Six with Danger, High Voltage on Dealer's Choice.

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0: Jennifer Page and just a little crush on 96.1 The Rush. I think they're healthy. Unless you yell, ask Sheryl Crow to marry you at an outdoor music festival, so security asked you to leave. Actually, they didn't. They just laughed, which may have been even more painful. You're hanging out with the OG Midday Mess, Bobby Ferris, who's also going to be riding shotgun on the Rush ride home, playing the Trader Time listings that were called in before 2:30 this afternoon at 3:30. If they were called in after 2:30, well, I will get to those tomorrow. Also, another opportunity to enter the draw for you and a date to eat for free at your local White Horse McDonald's. That's the double shot coming up in the 4 o'clock hour. And that being said, more tunes to get to this hour. I need to play an artist, though, with some good production ideas. I wonder. I know! Nelly Furtado on The Rush.
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0: That's why you don't go swimming in the lake after dark.
1: Rylan James with Water. There's something in it on 96.1 The Rush. Obviously, that's why I'm here. Bobby Ferris on the Midday Mess. And taking over the Rush ride home today, too. Ryan Pigeot has got your Rush news standing by for 3 o'clock, and we got more great music closing out the hour, including Ariana Grande. Coming up next on The Mess.
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0: The voice of the Yukon since 1969, CKRW, 96.1, The Rush. 3 o'clock on The Rush Ride Home. And Ryan's got your Rush News standing by. 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

0: and I'm Ryan Peugeot with Rush News to 3 o'clock. The territory's Legislative Assembly passed a motion Wednesday brought forward by Porter Creek South MLA Adam Gurley urging the territorial government to partner with the City of Whitehorse on new country residential lots. Gurley argued the move is necessary to tackle housing barriers and give residents the spacious lifestyle they want. However, the NDP official opposition pushed back, voting against the motion. Critics of rural residential expansion frequently point to the high cost of extending municipal services like roads and utilities, as well as the environmental impact of urban sprawl. The vote highlights a gap in belief over how the territory should tackle its ongoing housing crunch. Wildfire officials are reminding Yukoners to fully extinguish campfires after an abandoned fire sparked a small wildfire at Marsh Lake this week. Wildland Fire Management says the fire burned about one-tenth of a hectare on an island in the lake. Members of the public reported the blaze. Although the legal fire season ended September 30th, officials say dry fuels and windy conditions can still create wildfire risk. Seasonal wildfire crews have wrapped up for the year, but Wildland Fire Management can still respond to small fires. Burn permits are not required outside Whitehorse, Dawson, and Watson Lake until April 1st. However, people remain responsible for any fires they start year-round. Officials advise keeping fires small, having water and tools nearby, and never leaving a fire unattended. And Yukon MLAs are backing a plan to reduce government red tape. The Legislative Assembly supported a motion from Yukon Party MLA Patty McLeod calling for the territorial government to create a red tape reduction framework. The goal is to make government processes less burdensome for residents and businesses. But the motion doesn't specify which rules or procedures would change or when Yukoners could see results. The government launched a public feedback process on red tape in May as part of its work to develop the framework. The Canada Safety Council is sounding the alarm as National School Safety Week is upcoming. New data reveals an average of 18 child pedestrians and cyclists are killed and over 1,500 injured on Canadian roads every year, frequently near school zones. The Canadian Automobile Association reports nearly half of all drivers have witnessed distracted driving around schools. Officials are urging motorists to slow down, put away phones, and watch for children. The Safety Council reminds drivers that keeping kids safe is a shared responsibility. And Big Brothers Big Sisters Yukon is gearing up for its annual Curl for Kids' Sake charity tournament happening Saturday, November 7th, featuring a Learn to Curl segment alongside the friendly competition, plus a silent auction, door prizes, and a full lunch. Funds raised go directly to support local youth mentorship programs across the territory. To register a team, sponsor the event, or donate a prize, head to the Big Brothers Big Sisters of Yukon website. The Canadian Food Inspection Agency is recalling some Farm Boy, Loncentra, and LifeSmart organic cheeses because of possible listeria contamination. In a notice issued Wednesday, the agency says the recall was triggered by test results and there have been no reported illnesses. It says people should throw out or return any of the affected cheeses and contact a healthcare provider if they think they've become sick. The agency says that food contaminated with listeria can make people sick even if it doesn't smell or look spoiled. It is now conducting an investigation that may lead to recalling more products. That's your news to 3 o'clock. For those on the go, you can download the Rush app on iTunes and Google Play. Sports is next.
1: 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Let's keep Yukon wildlife wild. A message from your friends at The Rush.
0: Yeah! In sports, six Canadian teams in the NHL hit the ice tonight. The Leafs host the Buffalo Sabres. The Senators welcome the New York Islanders and the Oilers entertain Utah. Elsewhere, the Canucks are in Florida. The Winnipeg Jets are in Chicago and the Calgary Flames visit the Vegas Golden Knights. In MLB playoff action, the Milwaukee Brewers can end the Dodgers' dreams of a third straight World Series title tonight in LA. The Brewers take a commanding 3-0 series lead into Game 4 of the NLCS. In the American League, it was tied at one game apiece, but this afternoon, the Guardians hosting the Rays came out on top 3-2 to take a 2-1 series lead there. The defending Super Bowl champion Seattle Seahawks kick off week 6 of the NFL season with a game against the Broncos in Denver. Both teams enter the game with a 3-2 record. If you have a sports event we should know about, email us, sports@ckrw.com. 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
3: Still mainly cloudy and 5 at the White Horse Airport. And the rest of your Rush weather provided by Environment Canada looks like this. For Dawson, Mayo, Pelly, CarMax, Faro, and Ross River today, cloudy with snow ending this afternoon. A slight chance of showers remaining in CarMax and Pelly, a high of 6 degrees. Cloudy this evening, a slight chance of showers in Dawson. Wet snow and freezing rain for Ross River and Faro, dropping down to 0. And for Friday for Central Yukon, a mix of sun and cloud for Dawson, cloudy everywhere else with wet snow and freezing rain ending in the morning for Ross River and Faro, a slight chance of rain for Pelly, CarMax, and Mayo, and a high of 7. Out east in Watson Lake today, rain and snow ending this afternoon with cloudy conditions sticking around, a high of 8. Cloudy with a good chance of showers overnight, dropping down to 6 degrees. And tomorrow for Watson, cloudy conditions to start the day, clearing by the afternoon, and a high of 9. For southern Yukon, Whitehorse, Teslin, Atlin, Haines, Junction, and the KLR today, wet snow and rain across the region tapering off this afternoon. A slight chance of showers for Teslin, Haines, Junction, and the KLR, a high of 9. Cloudy with rain for Whitehorse, Teslin, and Atlin this evening. A slight chance of rain in Haines, Junction, and the KLR, a low of -1. And tomorrow, cloudy with showers to start the day, clearing out by the

0: afternoon and a high of 8 degrees. Currently, we've got Old Crow at minus 5, mostly cloudy and 0 for Dawson. Mayo at 2 degrees, light snow and 1 for Faro. CarMax at 3, mostly cloudy and 3 for Beaver Creek as well. 5 degrees and cloudy for Burwash. Haines Junction, 1, mostly cloudy and 9 for Teslin. Watson Lake, mostly cloudy and 5. Inuvik, mostly cloudy and minus 4. And up at the White Horse Airport right now, mostly cloudy and 5 degrees.
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1: There's no Sergeant Preston and his trusty dog, King, but we'll take what we can get. Kane Brown and Marshmallow on Yukon's number one hit station, 96.1 The Rush. Rollin' Bobby Styles on the Rush Ride Home. 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
1: It's 3:30. Who needs starch? It's always about this time that the old blood sugar gets a bit low. Thanks for reminding me, Jonas Brothers. CKRW 96.1 The Rush, Bobby Ferris on The Rush Ride Home. And it is now time for your Trader Time. 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
1: 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Ista, do I ever have a list for you?
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0: The bodacious Benson Boone on Yukon's only hit station, 96.1 The Rush. Just chock full of alliterations. 4:36 on The Rush Ride Home with Bobby. 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Coming up in the 4 o'clock hour, your next chance to qualify for some McDonald's menu classics with your double shot. Be listening for that opportunity. 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

0: 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And Ryan Pigeot's got your Rush News standing by.
1: Good afternoon. I'm Ryan Pigeot with Rush News to 4 o'clock. The territory's Legislative Assembly passed a motion Wednesday brought forward by Porter Creek South MLA Adam Gurley, urging the territorial government to partner with the City of Whitehorse on new country residential lots. Gurley argued the move is necessary to tackle housing barriers and give residents the spacious lifestyle they want. However, the NDP official opposition pushed back, voting against the motion. Critics of rural residential expansion frequently point to the high cost of extending municipal services like roads and utilities, as well as the environmental impact of urban sprawl. The vote highlights a gap in belief over how the territory should tackle its ongoing housing crunch. Wildfire officials are reminding Yukoners to fully extinguish campfires after an abandoned fire sparked a small wildfire at Marsh Lake this week. Wildland Fire Management says the fire burned about one-tenth of a hectare on an island in the lake. Members of the public reported the blaze. Although the legal fire season ended September 30th, officials say dry fuels and windy conditions can still create wildfire risk. Seasonal wildfire crews have wrapped up for the year, but Wildland Fire Management can still respond to small fires. Burn permits are not required outside Whitehorse, Dawson, and Watson Lake until April 1st. However, people remain responsible for any fires they start year-round. Officials advise keeping fires small, having water and tools ready, and never leaving a fire unattended. Yukon MLAs are backing a plan to reduce government red tape. The Legislative Assembly supported a motion from Yukon Party MLA Patty McLeod calling for the territorial government to create a red tape reduction framework. The goal is to make government processes less burdensome for residents and businesses, but the motion doesn't specify which rules or procedures would change or when Yukoners could see results. The government launched a public feedback process on red tape in May as part of its work to develop the framework. The Yukon Hospital Foundation's Festival of Trees returns to Whitehorse next month, raising money to modernize the laboratory at Whitehorse General Hospital. The 24th annual event features decorated tree auctions, community events, and a 50-50 raffle. Proceeds will support the foundation's Love Our Lab campaign, which has recently expanded its fundraising goal from $500,000 to $1 million after reaching its original target ahead of schedule. The funding will support lab upgrades, including a new automated track and robotic arm, as well as a new blood testing analyzer. More information is available at yhf.ca. The cross-country journey of one of Canada's most famous awards wraps up right here in the Yukon. The iconic Grey Cup makes its final whistle-stop tour appearance this Saturday morning at the Whitehorse Curling Club. Football fans are invited down to the 11th and lounge between 10 and noon to get a glimpse of the trophy and chat with its official keeper, Tom Chalmers. Hosted alongside the RCMP, the event also gives residents a chance to meet local members and look into career options with the force. After previous stops in Yellowknife and the Paw, Manitoba, Whitehorse has the final word on this year's community tour. The Canadian Food Inspection Agency is recalling some Farm Boy, Loncentra, and LifeSmart organic cheeses because of possible listeria contamination. In a notice issued Wednesday, the agency says the recall was triggered by test results and there have been no reported illnesses. It says people should throw out or return any of the affected cheeses and contact a healthcare provider if they think they've become sick. The agency says food contaminated with listeria can make people sick even if it doesn't smell or look spoiled. It is now conducting an investigation that may lead to recalling more products. Sports is next, brought to you by Jackpot Lotto and Smoke.
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3: Prepaid phone minutes?
2: Yup.
3: Cash?
2: Definitely. There's an ATM, and they also do check cashing.
3: A hunting license?
2: Sure thing.
3: Fishing license?
2: I think you're catching on.
3: I see what you did there.
2: You can also fax and photo at Jackpot Lotto and Smoke. And of course, Lotto and Smoke are right in the name. Come get what you're looking for at Jackpot Lotto and Smoke on the corner of 3rd Ave and Elliott.
1: In sports, six Canadian teams in the NHL hit the ice tonight. The Leafs host the Buffalo Sabres. The Senators welcome the New York Islanders and the Oilers entertain Utah. Elsewhere, the Canucks are in Florida, the Winnipeg Jets are in Chicago, and the Calgary Flames visit the Vegas Golden Knights. In MLB playoff action, the Milwaukee Brewers can end the Dodgers' dreams of a third straight World Series title tonight in L.A. The Brewers take a commanding 3-0 series lead into Game 4 of the NLCS. In the American League, it was tied at one game apiece, but this afternoon, the Guardians hosting the Rays came out on top 3-2 to take a 2-1 series lead there. The defending Super Bowl champion Seattle Seahawks kick off Week 6 of the NFL season with a game against the Broncos in Denver. Both teams enter the game with a 3-2 record. If you have a sports event we should know about, email us, sports@ckrw.com. Bobby has your Rush weather next.
0: Mainly cloudy and 5 at the White Horse Airport. 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For Dawson, Mayo, Pelly, CarMax, Faro, and Ross River today, cloudy with snow ending this afternoon. A slight chance of showers remaining in CarMax and Pelly, a high of 6 degrees. Cloudy this evening, a slight chance of showers in Dawson. Wet snow and freezing rain for Ross River and Faro, dropping down to 0. And for Friday for Central Yukon, a mix of sun and cloud for Dawson. Cloudy everywhere else with wet snow and freezing rain ending in the morning for Ross River and Faro. A slight chance of rain for Pelly, CarMax, and Mayo, and a high of 7. Out east in Watson Lake today, rain and snow ending this afternoon with cloudy conditions sticking around, a high of 8. Cloudy with a good chance of showers overnight, dropping down to 6 degrees. And tomorrow for Watson, cloudy conditions to start the day, clearing by the afternoon, and a high of 9. For southern Yukon, Whitehorse, Teslin, Atlin, Haines Junction, and the KLR today, wet snow and rain across the region tapering off this afternoon, a slight chance of showers for Teslin, Haines Junction, and the KLR, a high of 9. Cloudy with rain for Whitehorse, Teslin, and Atlin this evening. A slight chance of rain in Haines Junction and the KLR, a low of minus 1. And tomorrow, cloudy with showers to start the day, clearing out by the afternoon and a high of 8 degrees. Currently, we've got Old Crow at minus 5, mostly cloudy and 0 for Dawson. Mayo at 2 degrees, light snow and 1 for Faro. CarMax at 3, mostly cloudy and 3 for Beaver Creek as well. 5 degrees and cloudy for Burwash. Haines Junction, 1, mostly cloudy and 9 for Teslin. Watson Lake, mostly cloudy and 5. Inuvik, mostly cloudy and minus 4. And up at the White Horse Airport right now, mostly cloudy and 5 degrees.
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0: Raven Lene on Yukon's number one hit station, 96.1 The Rush, 98.7 FM if you're listening in the communities. Bobby Ferris subbing in for Faye Starr on The Rush Ride Home. And this hour of Drive Home Songs is brought to you by KFC. Why not let the Colonel take care of dinner tonight? 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Whether you're grabbing a quick bite or picking up a bucket to feed the whole family, KFC has got you covered. 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All right, your road report coming up shortly. And the McDonald's double shot. Your chance to qualify for a McDonald's dinner for two. And more hit music on deck. My favorite Spider-Man movie song. Up next on The Rush.
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0: Camila Cabello on CKRW 96.1 The Rush. Doja Cat before that. Rolling with Bobby on the Rush ride home. Your McDonald's double shot still to come this hour, as well as what's going on in the city of Whitehorse. But right now, it's your road report brought to you by Super Save Propane.
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0: Crews are installing an underground fiber line at Rabbit's Foot Canyon, located along the Alaska Highway, kilometer 1428 to 1430. Drivers can expect some temporary single-lane closures at different points during construction, including overnight. There will be no closures during peak commuting hours between 7 to 10 a.m. and 3:30 to 5:30 p.m. Traffic alert on Highway 4, the Robert Campbell Highway near Ross River from roadway marker 350 to roadway marker 352. Narrow shoulder, no passing there. Disabled vehicle on Highway 5 near roadway marker 246. Lanes affected. And a traffic hazard on the Alaska Highway from roadway marker 1790 to roadway marker 1818 between Pickhandle Lake and White River. Proceed with caution. Road construction on Highway 2, both directions from roadway marker 498 to roadway marker 520. Be prepared to stop there. Equipment and people on site. Expect some traffic delays. As for seasonal closures, Cannell Road closed for the season. The George Black Ferry is now closed for the season. The Pelly Barge is not in service either. Remember, for the latest information on road conditions and for real-time info, 511yukon.ca. And now it's time for the world-famous Rush Ride Home Double Shot. 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
2: 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It's bigger, bolder, golden, with over $400 million in prizes available in the game. 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Is this thing on? With Monopoly Golden Edition at McDonald's. There it is. While supplies last, 1 in 5 chances to win game piece prizes at outset. 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

0: Your 4 o'clock McDonald's double shot, Billy Squire with My Kind of Lover and Lonely Is the Night before that. I'm not a huge couples retreat fan, not as in the actual activity of a couples retreat, but that movie starring Vince Vaughn and Jason Bateman. But getting to see Vince Vaughn play Guitar Hero to Lonely Is the Night is worth the price of admission. Definitely worth a stream if you got nothing to do this weekend. Jonathan is the guy who texted in first to qualify. And in our text banter, he goes, Lonely Is the Night sounds like it could be a Led Zeppelin song. You know what, Jonathan? You're not wrong. The riff and vocals, very Page Plant-esque. And best of luck for the draw tomorrow for those two McDonald's dinners. All right, time to see what's going on in the city of Whitehorse.
1: Time for What's Going On in the City, brought to you by the city of Whitehorse.
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